0: 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And your grocery savings are this week: bird's eye oven baked fish at $6 a packet, and McCain frozen meals at $5.80. 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
4: It's Sunday morning on 2Hay FM. Let's hop into another hour of the Sunday 70s. Nothing but the music from the decade of Laverne and Shirley, Think Big's Melbourne Cup Double, ABBA Mania, and Colour TV.

Why must I meet you in a secret rendezvous? Why must we steal away to steal a kiss or two? Why must we

I'm programmed to a schedule. What will

to San Francisco, she must have lost her way. Posting a poster of Poncho and Cisco one California day. She says she believes in a Robin Hood and Brotherhood and colors of green and gray.

up to San Francisco, I will be Gadjoie. I'll be the Count of Monte Cristo, you'll be the Countess May. And you can believe in Robin Hood and Brotherhood and rolling the ball in the hay.

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1: It's Sunday, the 9th of August, 2026. Aries, your compassionate side will come to the fore today. Taurus, careful perusal of that invoice may very well reveal an error. Gemini, responding to emails could get in the way of an otherwise productive day. Cancer, your patience wears thin with anyone who rubs you up the wrong way. Leo, subtlety is the key to getting your way today. Virgo, challenging times are ahead at work this week, but you're up to the task. Libra, you're itching to get on with a personal project, but others could hold you back. Scorpio, don't be disheartened if friends show little interest in your latest venture. Sagittarius, you're likely to crave solitude and want to be on your own. Capricorn, running headlong into a new project will not achieve anything except a headache. Aquarius, for some extra income, why not turn a hobby into an online business? Pisces, be ready to adapt to changing circumstances. And that's today's horoscope.
0: 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And don't forget about Hot Dog Fridays. 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

0: 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And the 70s was an awesome decade for awesome music. We'll have more hits next on 2HayFM's Sunday 70s.
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2: Now here's a little story. 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About an unsung hero that moves away a dust. 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

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Well,

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2: Hello, I'm Sarah Warmby. The level of unpaid child support in Australia has been described by the federal government as utterly unacceptable. Sean Bendley reports.
3: A combined $2 billion in outstanding payments is owed across the country. Senior Labor Minister Chris Bowen says steps are being taken to improve child support collection, including tougher restrictions on overseas travel for any parent owing more than $10,000.
4: So the message is simple. Don't be a deadbeat. Pay your fair share. Pay your child support. Parenting, whether the couple is still together or not, is a joint operation. And if you've got child support debt, pay it, or the government will make sure that you pay it.
2: Senior Federal Minister Chris Bowen has welcomed US President Donald Trump's pick for US Ambassador to Australia. David Bratt, the former state Republican congressman, takes over from Caroline Kennedy, who left the role in 2024. Mr. Bowen says the appointment is important to strengthening Australia's alliance with the United States.
4: Well, we welcome the appointment of David Bratt as the Ambassador to Australia. We welcome the appointment of a permanent ambassador. It's important. I was just speaking to Australia's ambassador to the United States yesterday. The bilateral relationship is, of course, a deeply important one, and we welcome the appointment of the new ambassador.
2: An independent report into the Morrison government-era GST deal is expected to be released this week. All jurisdictions except WA are in favour of dumping or dramatically changing the 2018 agreement. School children across the country are preparing to walk out of classrooms in protest against Pauline Hanson and One Nation. The high school anti-capitalist is planning to stage demonstrations in capital cities this coming Thursday. While the next few days may be great weather for ducks, the rest of us are going to be reaching for brollies and raincoats. Michael Lynch reports.
5: The Australian Bureau of Meteorology tells us that as we move into the second week of August, a band of really soaking rain and strong gusty winds is expected to sweep over southern Australia. The deluge will initially inundate South Australia before drenching Victoria and New South Wales. The Bureau's Sarah Sully says the weather radar shows that today will be the wettest in the week ahead.
6: It will be very wet and windy across large parts of South Australia, Victoria, southern New South Wales and northern Tasmania.
2: Also in news, the death toll from Friday's school shooting in Thailand has risen to 9 following the death of a 12-year-old girl. And a 162-year-old bottle of Guinness recovered from a shipwreck off the southeast coast of England is being analysed to see if it's still drinkable. More from the BBC's Lucy Atchison.
7: The Belgian underwater photographer Stéphane Pagny discovered the bottle buried deep within a shipwreck. Its cap reads Guinness Extra Stout London, and it dates back to 1864. He believes it's one of many bottles of historic stout still hidden in the wreck. A Belgian beer microbiologist is now analysing samples to see if it's possible to recreate the Guinness as it was brewed in the 19th century, or whether the original might still be drinkable. Stéphane Pagny says he'd happily give it a try if experts declare it safe, despite admitting he's not actually a big Guinness fan.
2: This is Air National News. Melbourne have stunned Atlanta leaders Fremantle, thumping them by 4 points in the AFL 113-109. Demons coach Stephen King delighted the hard yards the team are doing are paying off.
8: Oh, extremely proud. Proud of the playing group, to be honest. They're a serious footy team. So we came here today wanting to challenge them and test ourselves as much as them. Fairly intense game, like a final. Really proud of our group.
2: Wins also to the Swans at Cats and Crows. Round 22 wraps up today with 3 games. The Giants take on the Suns, the Eagles host the Magpies, and the Saints face the Blues. South Sydney has held on to beat Parramatta 28-24 in a thrilling NRL match. Souths led 28-0 at the break. The Eels scored 24 unanswered points in the second half, almost pulling off the biggest comeback in Premiership history. Rabbitohs coach Wayne Bennett says it is what it is.
9: Take 2 points and after that we'll move on. That's what we come here for. I'm not going to worry about all the other odds and ends of it. Okay, we see what we can do in the first half. We saw what we can do to ourselves in the second half. So don't have to be real smart to work all that out.
2: The Storm defeated the Sea Eagles 42-20. The Dolphins too good for the Broncos 40-32. This afternoon, the Raiders play the Knights. Later, the Dragons take on the Sharks. And in Sydney, more than 90,000 people are taking part in the City to Surf Fun Run from the CBD to Bondi this morning. Australian Independent Radio News.
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1: A good morning. We're looking at a top of 16 today in Hay, along with some rain and some winds out there. So if you are on the roads, extra care, because that rain is pretty much about the entire Riverina today. Let's see what's happening across the other parts of the Riverina. 12 in Wagga, 13 for Denny, Griffith, Bulligal and Maud, 14 for Balranald, 13 for Berubin, and over to the Murray, Albury, Wodonga, you're on 12. Have a great morning. So we keep
10: waiting. Hi, this is John Mayer for Rad. 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You'll make it a safer weekend for everyone.
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1: It's Sunday, the 9th of August, 2026. Aries, your compassionate side will come to the fore today. Taurus, careful perusal of that invoice may very well reveal an error. Gemini, responding to emails could get in the way of an otherwise productive day. Cancer, your patience wears thin with anyone who rubs you up the wrong way. Leo, subtlety is the key to getting your way today. Virgo, challenging times are ahead at work this week, but you're up to the task. Libra, you're itching to get on with a personal project, but others could hold you back. Scorpio, don't be disheartened if friends show little interest in your latest venture. Sagittarius, you're likely to crave solitude and want to be on your own. Capricorn, running headlong into a new project will not achieve anything except a headache. Aquarius, for some extra income, why not turn a hobby into an online business? Pisces, be ready to adapt to changing circumstances. And that's today's horoscope.
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4: Hello, I'm Sarah Warmby. The level of unpaid child support in Australia has been described by the federal government as utterly unacceptable. Sean Bendley reports.
5: A combined $2 billion in outstanding payments is owed across the country. Senior Labor Minister Chris Bowen says steps are being taken to improve child support collection, including tougher restrictions on overseas travel for any parent owing more than $10,000.
6: So the message is simple. Don't be a deadbeat. Pay your fair share. Pay your child support. Parenting, whether the couple is still together or not, is a joint operation. And if you've got child support debt, pay it, or the government will make sure that you pay it.
4: Senior Federal Minister Chris Bowen has welcomed US President Donald Trump's pick for US Ambassador to Australia. David Bratt, the former state Republican congressman, takes over from Caroline Kennedy, who left the role in 2024. Mr. Bowen says the appointment is important to strengthening Australia's alliance with the United States.
6: Well, we welcome the appointment of David Bratt as the ambassador to Australia. We welcome the appointment of a permanent ambassador. It's important. I was just speaking to Australia's ambassador to the United States yesterday. The bilateral relationship is, of course, a deeply important one, and we welcome the appointment of the new ambassador.
4: An independent report into the Morrison government-era GST deal is expected to be released this week. All jurisdictions except WA are in favour of dumping or dramatically changing the 2018 agreement. School children across the country are preparing to walk out of classrooms in protest against Pauline Hanson and One Nation. The high school anti-capitalist is planning to stage demonstrations in capital cities this coming Thursday. While the next few days may be great weather for ducks, the rest of us are going to be reaching for brollies and raincoats. Michael Lynch reports.
7: The Australian Bureau of Meteorology tells us that as we move into the second week of August, a band of really soaking rain and strong gusty winds is expected to sweep over southern Australia. The deluge will initially inundate South Australia before drenching Victoria and New South Wales. The Bureau's Sarah Sully says the weather radar shows that today will be the wettest in the week ahead.
8: It will be very wet and windy across large parts of South Australia, Victoria, southern New South Wales and northern Tasmania.
4: Also in news, the death toll from Friday's school shooting in Thailand has risen to 9 following the death of a 12-year-old girl. And a 162-year-old bottle of Guinness recovered from a shipwreck off the southeast coast of England is being analysed to see if it's still drinkable. More from the BBC's Lucy Atchison.
9: The Belgian underwater photographer Stéphane Pagny discovered the bottle buried deep within a shipwreck. Its cap reads Guinness Extra Stout London, and it dates back to 1864. He believes it's one of many bottles of historic stout still hidden in the wreck. A Belgian beer microbiologist is now analysing samples to see if it's possible to recreate the Guinness as it was brewed in the 19th century, or whether the original might still be drinkable. Stéphane Pagny says he'd happily give it a try if experts declare it safe, despite admitting he's not actually a big Guinness fan.
4: This is Air National News. Melbourne have stunned ladder leaders Fremantle, thumping them by 4 points in the AFL 113-109. Demons coach Stephen King delighted the hard yards the team are doing are paying off.
10: Oh, extremely proud. Proud of the playing group, to be honest. They're a serious footy team. So we came here today wanting to challenge them and test ourselves as much as them. Fairly intense game, like a final. Really proud of our group.
4: Wins also to the Swans, Cats and Crows. Round 22 wraps up today with 3 games. The Giants take on the Suns, the Eagles host the Magpies and the Saints face the Blues. South Sydney has held on to beat Parramatta 28-24 in a thrilling NRL match. Souths led 28-0 at the break. The Eels scored 24 unanswered points in the second half, almost pulling off the biggest comeback in premiership history. Rabbitohs coach Wayne Bennett says it is what it is.
11: Take 2 points and after that we'll move on. That's what we come here for. I'm not going to worry about all the other odds and ends of it. Okay, we see what we can do in the first half. We saw what we can do to ourselves in the second half. So don't have to be real smart to work all that out.
4: The Storm defeated the Sea Eagles 42-20. The Dolphins too good for the Broncos 40-32. This afternoon, the Raiders play the Knights. Later, the Dragons take on the Sharks. And in Sydney, more than 90,000 people are taking part in the City to Surf Fun Run from the CBD to Bondi this morning. Australian Independent Radio News.
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13: Good afternoon. A top of 16 and rain today, along with some winds. The sun will set at 5:45. It looks like it's wet across much of the Riverina, with a top of 12.
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13: Good afternoon. A top of 16 and rain today, along with some winds.

0: And over to the Murray Aubrey Wodonga, 12 for you. 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

Hello and welcome to Showcase Australia with Connie Kiss Anderson. Another week and another batch of great music lined up for you. The first set has a bit of a theme and it's all about drinking. So let's take a listen to new tracks from Darren Gillis, Darlinghurst and Kayla Rose. Here's Darren with a standout track called Drink.

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This

Kayla Rose there with a track called Drinks. Now, in the program this week, there are a few songs that are longer than the average track, and so I will try and keep the talk a little bit short. Kayla hails from New Zealand, and she's a member of the New Zealand music family, the Greaves family. This track is her debut single, and it was produced by Dan Cosgrove, recorded at DC Studio in New Zealand. She's set to release her debut EP in September. Before Kayla, we heard from Darlinghurst with a track called I Shouldn't Be Drinking, and this track follows their very successful previous single called Unapologetic. Darlinghurst hails from Melbourne, and it is now a duo consisting of Cassie Leopold and Pagan Newman. This track is their third single, and it's from their highly anticipated forthcoming album. Opening up the program, we heard from Darren Gillis with a track called Drink. Darren hails from my home state of Western Australia, and he says in his press that his musical journey is woven from the threads of personal experiences, which draws from the tapestry of his life. This track also has a great video out to support it, already released on CMT, and the song has been so well received within the first week of release. I'm sure it's going to do very well for him. Connie Kiss Anderson here, and you're listening to Showcase Australia. Coming up, a triple play, this time featuring new singles from Wade Forster, Andrew Swift, and Beth Lucas. Here's the current Toyota star maker, Wade Forster, with his second single for this year called Chemistry.

0: We just heard One Stoplight Town from Beth Lucas there, and it is a self-penned song recorded at Airlock Studios, produced by James C and mastered by James North. The recording session was part of a prize for Beth, who won the 2023 Eckers Country Music Showdown. Beth hails from Queensland and returned to the industry late in 2021 with a new alternate country sound, and so she's been busy carving her path in that music industry space. She is a graduate of the 2023 CMAA Academy of Country Music, and for that was a recipient of the Keith Urban Scholarship to attend it. She's opened for many country music legends here in Australia, some in the US as well, and has been named the top five inaugural Radio 2TM Discovered Talent Search. Before Beth, we heard from Andrew Swift with Hot Damn, It's Been a Minute, and it's from his forthcoming album, due out in 2025. That album will be his fourth studio album release, and for those of you who might know that name, Andrew is a past Toyota Star maker. Since then, he's garnered three CMAA Golden Guitar Awards, most recently being the Male Artist of the Year 2023. And his three previous albums that he's released have all made it to number one on the ARIA Albums Charts, ARIA standing for the Australian Record Industry Association. Opening up the triple play, we heard from the current Toyota star maker, Wade Forster, with a single called Chemistry. To support its release, he's also announced a 7-day tour. As Toyota star maker, Wade has been ticking off a list of firsts this year. It was his first ever national radio airplay for his previous single, first ticketed and sold-out show, first national tour with good mate Lane Pittman, and first time to Nashville's CMA Fest and perform there. It was also his first time touring with his own backing band, and following his CMA Fest performances, he took a brief trip to Texas and announced to his TikTok followers that he would be busking outside a record store, and with only 3 days' notice, he had 300 fans show up to meet the cowboy from Down Under. Not only is he currently on tour to support his single, he will be touring with Tyler Hubbard when Tyler comes to Australia.
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0: Connie Kiss Anderson here, and you're listening to Showcase Australia, where it is my pleasure to introduce you to and showcase new singles out to Australian country radio, all by Aussie country music artists. Coming up, another triple play, this time showcasing Melanie Dyer featuring Dylan Wright, and that track will be followed by one from Fiona O'Shea and then the Dollies. Here's Melanie with Deep End.

The Dollies there with a track called Weathering the Storm. The Dollies hail from the southland of New Zealand, and they are a group of young musicians who individually have enjoyed successful solo careers and now have come together to form this band. They are Maya Fletcher, Talia Ward and Millie Cottam. Before the Dollies, we heard from Fiona O'Shea with Boho Hillbilly. The track was recorded and co-produced by multi-instrumentalist Nisaray Recordings. Fiona and Mark O'Shea hail from the Sunshine Coast in Queensland. The track was mastered by Chief Engineer Steve Smart at Studio 301 in Sydney, Australia. On slide, lead and rhythm guitars was Mark O'Shea. Drums was Jeff Enchelmayer. Bass guitar and backing vocals, Nissa Ray. Fiona O'Shea first entered into the industry in 2010 when she unveiled her debut EP called Rose, which earned her a spot on the AMRAP charts. Over the following years, her passion for music flourished and she received accolades in Music Oz and Australian Independent Awards and landed the second round of APRA Professional Development Awards. She has played many profile festivals here in Australia and supported many profile artists such as Adam Brand, as well as the iconic Bill Chambers. Before Fiona, we heard from Melanie Dyer. The track is called Deep End and it features Dylan Wright, who is this year's Australian Idol winner. Melanie co-wrote the track with Phil Barton and Forrest Whitehead in June of last year in Nashville, and a year later she went back and produced the song with her vocals. She's currently on tour with a whole range of performances throughout New South Wales, Victoria and Queensland. You're listening to Showcase Australia with Connie Kiss Anderson. Don't forget, for the latest updates, playlists and other information, do visit me on social media. I have two pages on Facebook, one for this program and one for me as a singer-songwriter. Coming up at Triple Play, we're going to hear the new singles from Anderson Lane, Jem Cassidaley and Michael Waugh. Here's Anderson Lane with a love song called The Only Song of Love.

0: Michael Waugh there with a poignant track called Father's Day. It's from his brand new album called Beauty and Truth, which debuted at number one on the ARIA Australian Artist Country Charts and has received glowing reviews from around the globe. Michael says in his press that he's often written about being a son, but this is the first time he's really tried to discuss the joys and pain associated with being a father. The track has been released in acknowledgement of Father's Day here in Australia, and for his extraordinary writing, Michael has received multiple nominations for a Golden Guitar, and in 2022, his first one for his track Dirty River, which was Michael's tribute to his hometown of Melbourne, and received Heritage Song of the Year at the Golden Guitar Awards. Before Michael, we heard from Jem Casadale with a track called Big Container. It is a standalone single. Her breakthrough hit was King of Disappointment, and that was recently honoured with Best Pop Award and Song of the Year.
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3: Good afternoon. A top of 16 and rain today, along with some winds. The sun will set at 5:45. It looks like it's wet across much of the Riverina, with a top of 12 expected in Wagga, 13 for Denny, Griffith, Bulligal and Maud, 14 for Balranald, 13 for Berubin, and over to the Murray, Albury, Wodonga, 12 for you. Have a great afternoon.
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And welcome to the warm, crackly sound of vinyl over the next hour. It's the first of our four greatest hit shows. Today, we've some of the best cover versions we've played over the years, and the originals which inspired them, just like these.

0: About as good as it gets musically. Two great takes on one song. On our greatest hit show today, our theme is fantastic covers and the originals which inspired them. We kicked off with Rod Stewart's version of This Old Heart of Mine from November 1975. It peaked at number 4 in the UK charts. And after that, we had the Motown original from the Isley Brothers, a top 20 hit in America in 1966. And 2 years later, it reached number 3 in Britain. As usual, we're sitting here in the studio surrounded by 7 and 12-inch records, real vinyl. As ever too, my son Max is here as we play and discuss the tracks. Max, how about those two? A cover version and an original.
1: They're two completely different songs. It's really interesting to listen to, actually. I could barely tell that was a cover.
0: Well, let's take the original first. It's a smooth song about love.
1: And it's so characteristic of Motown. The drums coming in, providing that powerful beat. The harmonies, fun. It's all sort of uplifting. It's the perfect Motown song.
0: It is, isn't it? You know, and you would tell, even if you didn't know it was Motown, you would know it was Motown.
1: I'm beginning to sort of become quite into Motown. I rewatched Good Morning Vietnam the other week. Mm-hmm. It's an incredible movie.
0: Yeah, lots of Motown music featured in that.
1: It's a film that we've talked about, I think, a few times on the show, is to the extent of even doing a special on it, but it's just filled with incredible music, and so much of that is that sort of 60s Motown sound.
0: Very drum-driven, quite often,
1: love.
0: Isn't it?
1: Yeah.
0: The Isley Brothers were very skilled musicians. You've got some really good use of instruments and voice there.
1: Yeah, they have so much sort of going for them, and I like the harmony with which they sing, the way that they have two different sort of contrasting vocal lines, which is the thing I don't particularly like about Rod Stewart's song. It's Rod Stewart and Rod Stewart alone.
0: No, we'll come back to Rod Stewart in a minute. But you're right, the Isleys are really driving it forward, aren't they?
1: Yeah, I think they're really giving it that energy. So, in conclusion, I think that's an absolutely incredible song. It will definitely be going on my playlist again.
0: It's very American. It made it hard, I think, for it to chart originally in Britain, which is why it took 2 years.
1: Well, I think that they're two completely different markets for UK and the US musically.
0: Well, it took Britain a long time, I think, to warm up to the idea of Motown. It was very much a very niche music for a while.
1: Well, it's just considered to be very American, isn't it? It's sort of from Detroit. It's all very sort of hat-slingy American, slightly country-inspired music almost.
0: I have to say, I absolutely loved it.
1: I absolutely adore Motown.
0: And then we heard Rod Stewart, as you say, his cover of the song. It's a much more rasping voice. I mean, Rod really has got a rasping voice.
1: Yeah, so Rod Stewart's not his best these days. I know that song, even that song, he doesn't
0: I
1: seem
0: quite like
1: to be
0: it. And I suppose if you're going to make a cover, you might as well make it a bit different.
1: You can change it. You can have creative liberty with it, but you can only do so much. It's like with classical music, right? Most of the people who have written these incredible things are dead. So it's up to whoever's playing them to decide what they want from it.

0: But you can't put a 32-bar solo break in the middle of Mozart's 21st piano concerto for the sort of
1: And Rod takes it much more slowly, doesn't he? He's a much more considered, not a belting out like the Isley Brothers.
0: Yeah, and I think that thoughtfulness almost detracts from it. It doesn't have that same great energy as our original Isley Brothers track.
1: In an interview, Rod Stewart said he always loved Motown music, and in his early days, he always wanted to sound like the black singers that he admired, something he tried out on an early tour to America in the late 1960s.
2: Yeah, when we went to America with the Jeff Beck group in 1967, because I always wanted to sound black. So going to America, I was very, you know, very shy. There might be a black person in the audience and think me to be phony. So when the first curtain went up, you know, and we started, the band started to play, I hid behind the amps and started, you know, ain't soup

0: That is one of those times when the cover really adds something to the original, at least I think so. First we had Stop Your Sobbing from The Pretenders, and it went into the top 40 in 1979. Then the Kinks original from 1964. Max, what do you make of those two records?
1: I think that they're both sort of, they both have their merits, for once actually. I really quite liked both. But I still prefer the Kinks. I think when the original tends to be better, it has that creative vision. In a way, I've never really been a big fan of covers, because it just feels like you're nicking someone else's intellectual property and then half the time
2: ruining
1: it.
2: Oh, but maybe you're enhancing it.
1: No, I think half the time you're ruining it, like what we saw just now.
2: The song is apparently about Ray Davies of the Kinks breaking up with a girlfriend and she was sobbing.
1: Yeah, I don't think that really, in a way, actually, it does through the lyrics, but it doesn't really come across through the sort of way the actual sort of melody is written. It doesn't feel particularly sad. It feels sort of quite fun in a way.
2: It's often described as a song grounded more heavily in a 1950s style of writing music. And interestingly, you know, when you listen to the Kinks version, you can almost hear that Ray Davies is talking, or the Kinks are talking to someone as opposed to singing.
1: Yeah, in a way, it feels sort of much more relaxed, but I quite like that. I think the Kinks are very good at just doing that kind of casual music in a way.
2: It was a track on their debut album and never released as a single, which I find very surprising. I'd forgotten that, actually.
1: Yeah, I think it's a bit of a shame in a way when people don't release their top hits as singles.
2: Then with the Pretenders cover, it feels like a livelier song, more aggressive.
1: Yeah, I think the Pretenders just tend to do that to things. They sort of, they almost bring more life into it, but in a way they sort of almost take away from it.
2: The lead singer, Chrissy Hynde, she's a very confident performer, isn't she, when she's singing, I think.
1: Yeah, I think you can really sort of get a sense of how powerful she is through that. She just really
2: dominates the stage, I think, live as well.
1: For what she's doing, and that's obvious, but I just prefer the way the Kinks sort of structure it.
2: And she went on to have a relationship with Ray Davies of the Kinks. They had a daughter, I think, together. She didn't just cover one of his songs. It was that song, I think, that probably brought them together.
1: I think it's a bit strange to meet someone because you've done a cover of their song.
2: So which song is better then? You think definitely...
1: I think the Kinks.
2: Okay, so you think the Kinks is definitely better, but the Pretenders version has some merit.
1: Absolutely. What do you think?
2: So, yeah, actually, I like them both in their different ways. I like the style that the Kinks have done it in. I think it's a great song. But actually, the Pretenders bring such power to that cover that you think, there's something really about it.
1: I think that's a bit of a cop-out. You have to choose one, don't you?
2: I would go for the Pretenders version in this case. Not the original, but the cover.
1: As always, we disagree.
2: We agreed last time.
1: Like most other times, we disagree.
0: Max, you'll be back later with more on one of our songs and artists, but first we're going upbeat with more singles, all on today's theme of the best cover songs we've played on the show over the years, all on vinyl. It's the

0: An unusual cover of a Beatles song turning 60s pop into disco. Earth, Wind & Fire brought that out in 1978 from the remake of the Sgt. Pepper's album. Got to Get You Into My Life. Their version made it into the American Top 10 and UK Top 40. This is Jonathan Charles, Soft Cell, Susie and the Banshees and many others are on the way as we focus on some of the best cover versions we've played on the show over the years. We're turning our record over to side two.
1: It's the

touch me, baby. That is a cracking cover version, a synth pop transformation of Tainted Love, Soft Cell's second single. It became a British number one in 1981. It's a good job it was successful. The band's record label was considering dropping them if it didn't get into the charts. And this was Gloria Jones' 1964 original, What a Voice.

Gloria Jones and her original of Tainted Love. It wasn't noticed much until it became big on the Northern Soul circuit in Britain in the 1970s. That's where the song caught the attention of Soft Cell. I reckon that's one where their cover is as good as the original. Max is going to be back shortly. That's right after not the triple play, but the quadruple play today. All on our theme. All on vinyl. It's the

0: That was the Vinyl Countdown quadruple play, not the usual triple play, all on today's theme of the best cover versions we've played on the show over the years. First, we had Bob Marley's I Shot the Sheriff from 1973, apparently a song all about justice. And a year later, it was Eric Clapton who had the hit with it, an American number one and UK top 10 single, sort of soft rock reggae style to it. We also had Dear Prudence from the Beatles and the 1980s update by Susie and the Banshees. Max, you are back in the studio. You've been finding out more about Dear Prudence.
1: Dear Prudence was written by John Lennon and credited to the Lennon-McCartney partnership. It first appeared on Beatles' White Album. Lennon wrote it whilst on the group's trip to India in 1968. It was inspired by the actress Mia Farrow's sister, Prudence, who became obsessive about meditating at the same retreat as the Beatles. Her designated partners on the meditation course, John Lennon and George Harrison, attempted to coax her out of her seclusion. That led Lennon to write the track. Its lyrics are simple and innocent, celebrating the beauty of nature. Lennon used a finger-picking guitar technique that he had learned from singer-songwriter Donovan. In 1983, the English post-punk band Siouxsie and the Banshees brought out their own cover version. The group were all fans of the Beatles' White Album. Their version peaked at number 3 in the UK charts. It was their second Beatles cover. But its success still came as a big surprise to the group.
2: Yes, they'd already covered Helter Skelter, another Beatles song. But it shows, Max, doesn't it, that even a post-punk band was influenced by the Beatles.
1: Yeah, I think you get an almost sort of heavier sound.
2: Yeah, it's a very different style to the Beatles' original, isn't it? Which is almost ethereal, I think, the original.
1: I think so. I think it's almost, well, it's in that sort of psychedelia world.
2: Yes, exactly. So which do you prefer, the Beatles version of that or Susie and the Banshees?
1: I think I like the sort of laid-back nature of the Beatles one. I think there's something almost like the ethereal to it.
0: And we still have two more cover versions to come on the first of our greatest hit shows, the singles we've really loved playing over the years.
1: First, I feel I've got to cover our socials. Why don't you follow us on Instagram and on Twitter?
2: X.
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0: So let's play out with a Motown classic. What becomes of the broken-hearted Dave Stewart's 1980 cover and the 1966 original from Jimmy Ruffin? We hope you enjoy the past hour. See you next time with another box full of vinyl.
1: Bye.

0: 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I'm glad I make a list of what I need when I go shopping. 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
8: I'm Mark Dransfield. Another five cases of bird flu have been detected. More from Alex Riddell.
9: Five new positive cases of H5 bird flu have been recorded in South Australia, found in Greater Crested Terns. However, there have still been no detections in poultry or the wider agriculture industry. It comes after the first inland case of the H5 bird flu in Australia was detected in far west New South Wales. The infected Greater Crested Tern was found at Wentworth. There have now been 220 detections of H5 bird flu in Australia. The total number of cases in South Australia now stands at 152, with 53 in Victoria, 4 in New South Wales, 10 in WA and 1 in Queensland. Alex Riddell reporting.
8: An investigation's underway after a near miss between two passenger planes at Sydney Airport. A Qatar Airways aircraft came within metres of colliding with a Jetstar aircraft while on the tarmac. An attendant on the Jetstar flight is understood to have been injured in the incident. Reporter Jack Hahn says the Jetstar pilot is laying blame against the other operator.
10: The Jetstar pilot has made clear that the Qatar plane was told to stop, to wait, to hold short, to essentially give them right of way. Evidently, that did not happen because they came within mere metres of each other.
8: A rescue operation's underway in Queensland's Glasshouse Mountains after an injured hiker spent the night stranded. Yesterday afternoon, a man in his 20s fell on Mount Biawar and injured his ankle, but difficult terrain and fading daylight meant emergency crews were not able to rescue him. Firefighters managed to hike up and stay with him overnight, with efforts now underway to bring him down safely. A strong cold front is tracking east across parts of Australia's southeast. Wet and windy conditions have been forecast for areas of South Australia, Victoria, Tasmania and New South Wales. The Weather Bureau's Sarah Scully says a number of flood watches have been issued.
11: So we do have flood watches in place for the central and eastern parts of Victoria and pushing over into the New South Wales border for the Snowy River catchment as well. And that's for the potential for minor to moderate flooding developing on Sunday night, continuing into Monday.
8: Overseas now, and Oman says it's having positive discussions with Iran about securing a shipping route through the Strait of Hormuz. Former US Central Command Intelligence Director Karen Gibson has told CNN it'll be interesting to see how this plays out.
12: I would expect then, as it becomes public, both regional allies will have an opinion, and as I understand, they're generally favorable of whatever it is that it says, and the US will have an opinion as well.
8: A convoy of vehicles has set off today on a six-day journey across New South Wales to raise money for the children's charity Variety. Sarah Warmby with details.
13: The Backyard Bash will travel through Mudgee, Dubbo, Griffith, Albury and Cowra before crossing the finish line at Mount Panorama in Bathurst. Variety New South Wales ACT Chief Executive Tony Warner says this year's event looks a little different.
14: We relaxed some of the rules that we've had about how old the cars need to be in favour of really just saying, if this is something you're interested in, come along.
8: This is Air National News. First to AFL, and a short time ago, the Gold Coast Suns led GWS Giants 15-14 in Canberra. Meantime, Collingwood will be missing a couple of big names for this afternoon's clash with the Eagles at Perth's Optus Stadium. Sarah Patterson reports.
15: Collingwood has made five changes, with games record holder Scott Pendlebury out with a corked calf. The Pies also minus star midfielder Jordan Degoe due to glute soreness. Key defender Noah Howes will make his AFL debut today. The 20-year-old having displayed strong form across his 12 games in the VFL this season, while Eagles co-captain Liam Baker has declared his side is desperate to fast-track its improvement after a frustrating run of losses. Sarah Patterson, S Sport.
8: NRL and this afternoon's Dragons-Sharks clash could prove to be historic. Nicho Hynes is in sight of the record for most consecutive goals kicked, currently four away from the title. Sharks coach Craig Fitzgibbon says it'd be a great reward for how Hynes has improved this season.
16: He's just not letting things get to him anymore like he used to, and that was a crash course in how quickly things can go your way and go against you as well for Nicho, and it's been impressive to watch him come out the other side.
8: NRLW and the Raiders have beaten the Broncos 28-4, and the Wallabies have downed Japan 35-32 in high temperatures in Osaka. Australian Independent Radio News.
17: The weather update is brought to us by Harrison's IGA. In Hay, open Monday to Friday, 8 a.m. until 6:30 p.m. and 8 a.m. until 5 p.m. weekends.
18: Good afternoon. A top of 16 and rain today, along with some winds. The sun will set at 5:45. It looks like it's wet across much of the Riverina, with a top of 12 expected in Wagga, 13 for Denny, Griffith, Bulligal and Maud, 14 for Balranald, 13 for Berubin, and over to the Murray, Albury, Wodonga, 12 for you. Have a great afternoon.
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0: From flip phones to low-rise jeans. This is the show that takes you back to the 2000s. Welcome to Noughties Now.
1: G'day guys and welcome to Noughties Now. It's the radio show where we relive some of the biggest hits from the 2000s. It's a full 10 years of hits. This week we are heading to August the 29th, 2009. It was when Final Destination was making $10 million in the box office. I've Got a Feeling by Black Eyed Peas was playing on your radio. And if you were born today, you'd be a Virgo. So let's get started with this week's chart. This is Noughties Now.
2: Number 30.

0: from the decade that brought you orange skin, guy liner, and over-crimped hair, we'll take you back on Noughties Now.
1: Number 28.

0: Chicane with Papa Holla. The track was used on the BBC's Planet Earth television series in 2006 and also for the BBC football coverage as well. It has appeared in trailers like Slamdog Millionaire, Children of the Men, and We Brought a Zoo. Well, let's head to the Noisettes. Never Forget You. This week's
1: number 26.
2: Watch

0: time to pull out those sweet, sweet synchronized dance moves. 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
1: When she was 22, the future looked bright.
2: Number 23.

0: Noughties now with Sway, Lee Allen with 22, and track 4 of It's Not Me, It's You. Probably one of those albums that pretty much went gold with 35,000 units sold in Australia and 200,000 in the UK. Got peak position of number 12 in Australia, number 18 on the Dutch top 40, and number 4 on the Scottish singles chart.
1: Number 22.
2: It's Noughties Now.

0: Did you know federal government departments have the power to stop you hearing and reading what they don't want you to know? They can approve the terms for huge sales of agricultural land to foreign companies, but you're not allowed to know. And federal police can raid journalists' homes for reporting the truth if it says you're not allowed to know. Could this happen in Australia? It's happening now. Find out what they don't want you to know at yourrighttoknow.com.au.
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2: Oh, hi. 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

0: decade that brought you orange skin, guy liner, and over-crimped hair. 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

0: One of David Guetta's better tracks with Kelly Rowland, When Love Takes Over, was actually off their fourth studio album, One Love, and was the highest charting single in the US Billboard 100 and Rowland's second number one single in the UK. We're celebrating the 29th of August 2009 this week on Naughties Now. Here's Paparazzi with Lady Gaga.
1: Number 18.

0: Cascada, we've elevated the dance floor. I'm going to shoot that one out to an old friend of mine, Dr. Keats, who has done all the voiceovers for all the numbers of the show of Naughties Now. 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

0: 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It's time for Naughties Now.
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0: Did you know that DG Harrison Engineering is a stockist of pure tech water filters? We have whole house systems, under-sink systems, and replacement filters. 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

0: American rapper Pitbull with his track, I Know You Want Me, I Know You Want Ya. Spinning off his album, Pitbull, starring Revolution from 2008. The track became an international hit and peaked at number 2 on the US Billboard 100 for a full week. Number 6 in Australia, number 4 in Hungary, and number 1 in Canada. We also have Sean Kingston with Fire Burning on Naughty's Now.
1: Number 13. Kickstart!

0: What do Beyoncé, Avril Lavigne, and Britney Spears have in common? They're all on Noughties Now.
1: Drag myself from my bed.
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0: Forgive me if thinking of Will and Grace, that was Just Jack with The Day I Died from the album All Night Cinema, released on the 17th of August 2009. This track made it to Radio 1's A-list and XFM's B-list before the single was officially released. The track spent 8 weeks on the chart, entering at its highest position of number 11. Time for the Ian Carey Project. Turn this one up.
1: Number 10.

Peter Andrea on Noughties Now with Behind Closed Doors off his sixth studio album, with a video clip that was rather interesting based on the Stepford Wives movie. The video clip itself was first played on 4Music and then was played all day, every single hour after that. It was added to his YouTube channel on the 4th of August 2009, and the video of Andrea as a photographer taking photos of attractive women. The track debuted at number 4 on the UK singles charts based on downloads only. 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
3: Number

0: There you have it. That was a Dutch R&B singer-songwriter, Esmond Denters, with her track, Out of Here. Not bad, actually. I might even add that to my shuffle list that I listen to during the week. It was Denters' most successful single, reaching number 3 in the Netherlands, number 7 in the UK, and the top 20 in New Zealand. Let's head to a track that I actually know. It's Little Boots and Remedy.
1: Noughties now.
2: Number

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1: Number 4.

Scottish artist Calvin Harris with Ready for the Weekend, with uncredited vocals from British singer and songwriter Mary Pierce. The track was written by Harris himself and released in August 2009, with a number of different remixes as well. I was very tempted to play one of them, which was the higher contrast remix, but just not 100% sure if drum and bass would have been the right thing for this show. The track was received very, very well, going gold in Australia with 35,000 units being sold and 200,000 in the UK. The track also got to number one on the UK dance charts and also number two in Belgium. 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If you're enjoying this week's edition, make sure you do jump on facebook.com/Noughties Now. Welcome.

0: Giga. From a time. The only time Paris Hilton was ever relevant. It's Noughties Now.
1: Number 2.

The Black Eyed Peas with I've Got a Feeling, probably one of their better tracks off the album at The End. The track debuted at number 2 in the US Billboard 100 behind their single Boom Boom Pow. I've Got a Feeling followed an international success and debuted at number 2 on the Billboard 100 behind Boom Boom Pow, with a prompt sales of 249,000 downloads. That's pretty impressive. But now it's time for what we've been waiting this whole entire show for, and that is this week's number

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1: This news update is brought to us by Harrison's IGA in Hay, open Monday to Friday, 8 a.m. until 6:30 p.m. and 8 a.m. until 5 p.m. weekends.
2: I'm Mark Dransfield. An investigation's underway after a near miss between two planes at Sydney Airport. The Qatar Airways and Jetstar aircraft are understood to have come close to colliding while on the tarmac as the Qatar plane was being towed. There were 180 passengers on the Jetstar flight heading to the Gold Coast today. The Qatar jet was empty. The incident comes after another near miss at Sydney Airport last week, also under investigation. Reporter Jack Hahn says one person was injured in the latest incident.
3: One flight attendant was standing up. They've been hurt because the pilots have just jumped on those brakes and quick thinking on their behalf, because you can only imagine what would happen when you've got two engines running and a plane full of petrol and it slams into another one, even at low speed.
2: Another five cases of bird flu have been detected, Alex Riddell reports.
4: Five new positive cases of H5 bird flu have been recorded in South Australia, found in Greater Crested Terns. However, there have still been no detections in poultry or the wider agriculture industry. It comes after the first inland case of the H5 bird flu in Australia was detected in far west New South Wales. The infected Greater Crested Tern was found at Wentworth. There have now been 220 detections of H5 bird flu in Australia. The total number of cases in South Australia now stands at 152, with 53 in Victoria, 4 in New South Wales, 10 in WA and 1 in Queensland. Alex Riddell reporting.
2: One Nation is pushing for an overhaul of visa categories as the government faces political pressure over migration. Some allowances mean international students can bring their immediate family into Australia. The government says it has cut migration by almost half. Nationals MP David Littleproud says more focus should be put on bringing skilled workers into the country.
5: When you see these numbers get out of hand and we've got net migration out of control, and we need other skills like builders and electricians and pilots and roofers that should be prioritised instead of international students and their families.
2: A man's body has been found in the search for a missing swimmer in New South Wales. Emergency crews were called to North Wollongong this morning after reports the 32-year-old's belongings were found. His body was found in the water a short time later. The man is yet to be formally identified. Workers at BHP's Port Hedland site in WA have walked off the job again over pay and conditions. This weekend's action has also seen a 24-hour shiploading ban. WA Industrial Relations Minister Simone Bergerac has asked both parties to return to the negotiating table.
6: What's important is not only to try and head off industrial action, which costs members money, but also I think what's really, and potentially the employer as well, but when people can reach agreement, when the parties can reach agreement, you're much more likely to get not only an outcome that people are happy with, but a better working relationship as you move forward.
2: Overseas now, and former US President Joe Biden's prostate cancer has spread to other parts of his body and has metastasized into his bones. His son Hunter says the illness is causing the 83-year-old significant and debilitating pain. Mr. Biden was diagnosed with stage 4 cancer in May 2025. This is AIR National News. First to AFL, and late in the game, the Gold Coast Suns led GWS Giants 68-64 in Canberra. Meantime, Collingwood will be missing a couple of big names for the clash with the Eagles. More from Sarah Patterson.
7: Collingwood has made five changes, with games record holder Scott Pendlebury out with a corked calf. The Pies also minus star midfielder Jordan Degoe due to glute soreness. Key defender Noah Howes will make his AFL debut today, the 20-year-old having displayed strong form across his 12 games in the VFL this season, while Eagles co-captain Liam Baker has declared his side is desperate to fast-track its improvement after a frustrating run of losses. Sarah Patterson, S Sport.
2: NRL, and a short time ago, the Raiders and Knights were locked 24-all. This afternoon's Dragons-Sharks match could prove to be historic. Nicho Hynes is inside of the record for the most consecutive goals kicked, currently four away from the title. Sharks coach Craig Greg Fitzgibbon says it'd be a great reward for how Hines has improved.
8: He's just not letting things get to him anymore like he used to, and that was a crash course in how quickly things can go your way and go against you as well for Nico, and it's been impressive to watch him come out the other side.
2: NRLW and the Raiders beat the Broncos 28-4, while West Tigers women downed the Dragons 16-12. And the Wallabies have beaten Japan 35-32 in Osaka. Australian Independent Radio News.
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10: It will be falling to between 8 and 4 overnight, then into tomorrow. Showers expected in 17, 15 and a shower or two for Tuesday, Wednesday showers in 15, 17 and cloudy on Thursday, and Friday partly cloudy and 17. Have a great evening and stay tuned here on 2AFM.
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1: Into the final month of winter for 2026, and just glancing through the time fissure that leads us to 1976. Hey, it's the same there. And in the south of Australia, baby, it's cold. Hi, Artie here as we head back 50 years once again.
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1: In at 20 this week, Elton John and Kiki D's Don't Go Breaking My Heart. At 14 comes Dorothy Moore and a remake of Misty Blue, while one spot higher is a new song from Rod Stewart featuring Britt Eklund.

0: Rod Stewart and a song that originally started out as Today's the Day, but adjusted there to better suit Rod's style, Tonight's the Night. Hey!
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1: Number 5.
0: Out of Aldershot comes Billy Ocean with a song that led to him downing tools forever.

0: Billy Ocean and Love Really Hurts Without You. 9 weeks at the chart and in a holding pattern this week.
1: And now, major events this week 50 years ago.
0: On the 3rd of August 1976, American Congressman Jerry Litton of Missouri won the Democratic nomination for U.S. Senator and promptly died in a plane crash while flying to a victory party to celebrate his victory. On the 4th, the government of Sudan executed 81 people who'd been summarily tried and convicted of participation in a July 2 attempt to overthrow the government of Jafar Nimeiry. On the 5th of August, further allegations were made public on ABC TV's flagship current affairs program, This Day Tonight, that Australians did kill 27 unarmed civilians in Vietnam back in July 1970. Also on the 5th in London, Big Ben, the largest bell within London's clock tower of Westminster, now called the Elizabeth Tower, failed to ring and the clock stopped at 3:45 in the morning after metal fatigue caused the machinery to stop running. On the 6th, former British Postmaster General John Stonehouse was sentenced to 7 years jail for fraud, theft and forgery. On the 7th, the decomposing body of former Chicago mobster John Roselli was found by two fishermen in Florida's Biscayne Bay, 10 days after he disappeared. And on the 8th of August 1976, an intoxicated Soviet border guard shot and killed six members of a group of Estonian gas company employees and wounded 14 others after getting into an argument with the group who were having a picnic at the scenic Cape Leditpea Park on the Gulf of Finland. Now, who's turning 50 this week? On the 4th of August 1976, former AFL player Andrew McLeod was born in Darwin. Five times All-Australian player, won two premierships and a Norm Smith medal for best on ground for the Adelaide Crows in 1997 and 1998. Also on the 4th, Jog Zomfrillo was born in Glasgow, Scotland. The successful Melbourne-based chef and restaurateur was a judge on MasterChef, but died at the age of 46 when his body was found in a Carlton hotel the day before MasterChef was due to premiere. On the 6th of August, actor Melissa George was born in Perth. She came to fame playing Angel Parrish in Home and Away, as well as roles in movies Dark City and the remake of the Amityville horror Derailed, 30 Days of Night and Triangle. On the 9th of August, Mark Priestley was born in Perth. He's best known for his role in All Saints. He died in 2008 at the age of 32 after leaping from an upper level of Sydney's Swissôtel after a long bout of depression. And on the same day, French actor Audrey Tautou was born in Beaumont in central France. She starred as Coco Chanel in the film Coco of Art Chanel and also appeared in Amelie and The Da Vinci Code. Now, let's get back to the countdown.
1: Number 4.
0: R&J Stone are in the charts for the 11th week at a rock steady. Just when

0: R&J Stone and their one-hit wonder, We Do It. We can only wonder at what else they may have accomplished after Joanne Stone became ill with cancer and died 2 years later. Back in a moment with the albums.
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0: At number five sees the arrival of the Beatles album Rock and Roll Music. At four, and down one, is the best of ABBA. At number three, up one spot, is Rod Stewart's A Night on the Town. At number two, and steady, is Sherbet's How's That. And at number one for the second week is Neil Diamond's Beautiful Noise. But another album into the top 20 this week comes from Kiwi turned Aussie, the late Max Merritt of the Meteors, and Out of the Blue. Up to 18 this week from 22. This is track one.

0: Merritt and the Meteors, and from Out of the Blue album, and a song written by Max, Let It Slide. Now, back to the countdown.
1: Number 3.
0: 20 weeks in the chart and down another spot this week is Civil War ballad, Fernando.

0: ABBA and Fernando as it continues its drop, albeit slowly, down the top five. Continuing the countdown.
1: Number two this week.
0: Nusha Fox and the band are up one spot this week, their fifth week in the top 20.

0: Fox and single bed. Pardon my stutter.
1: Time to check out the great songs coming up in coming weeks.
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0: If you found yourself singing doo-wops to the wall there, rest assured you were not alone. Old 55 and a song coming to a wireless near you back in 1976, Looking for an Echo.
1: And now, the number one song from the top 40 of 50 years ago this week.
0: 10 weeks in the chart and the fourth week locked on top. Here's Sherbet.

0: Sherbet with the voice of Darryl Braithwaite and How's That? The single and album both performing admirably at the time. Hey, how about this? We take a week off and I'll do this all again at the same time next week. Sound good?
1: Yeah!
0: Right, see you then.
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2: 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This news update is brought to us by Harrison's IGA. In Hay, open Monday to Friday, 8 a.m. until 6:30 p.m. and 8 a.m. until 5 p.m. weekends.
3: I'm Mark Dransfield. The number of cases of the H5 strain of bird flu in the country has now reached 220. Plus, we've seen the first inland detection of the virus. Alex Riddell has the latest.
4: Five new positive cases of H5 bird flu have been recorded in South Australia, found in Greater Crested Terns. However, there have still been no detections in poultry or the wider agriculture industry. It comes after the first inland case of the H5 bird flu in Australia was detected in far west New South Wales. The infected Greater Crested Tern was found at Wentworth. There have now been 220 detections of H5 bird flu in Australia. The total number of cases in South Australia now stands at 152, with 53 in Victoria, 4 in New South Wales, 10 in WA and 1 in Queensland. Alex Riddell reporting.
3: An investigation is underway after a near miss between two passenger planes at Sydney Airport this morning. A Qatar Airways aircraft being towed came within metres of colliding with a Jetstar aircraft while both were on the tarmac. An attendant on the Jetstar flight is understood to have been injured in the incident. Reporter Jack Hahn says the Jetstar pilot has laid blame against the other operator.
5: The Jetstar pilot has made clear that the Qatar plane was told to stop, to wait, to hold short, to essentially give them right of way. Evidently, that did not happen because they came within mere metres of each other.
3: Some banks say the property market will recover next year, but not enough to offset declines we've seen in 2026. Carolee Katsimbanis has more.
6: Interest rate increases, poor affordability and the federal government's property taxation reforms have led to the sharpest fall in nationwide property values in 4 years. In fact, forecasts released by economists from the Commonwealth Bank, Westpac, NAB and ANZ all show that property prices in Sydney and Melbourne could fall between 3% and 9% this year. SMH The Age says the Big Four do expect the property market to recover next year, but not enough to offset this year's declines. Carolee Katsimbanis reporting.
3: The federal government maintains it's already cut migration as One Nation pushes for visa changes. One Nation reportedly wants tightening of visa allowances that let international students bring their family to Australia. Senior Minister Jason Clare has told Nine the minor party's push does not make sense.
7: We've now cut migration by almost half, and there are less international students in Australia today than there were before the pandemic.
3: A hiker who spent the night stranded on a mountain in Queensland has been rescued. The man in his 20s fell while hiking in the Glasshouse Mountains National Park on Saturday. He's in hospital with ankle injuries. And overseas, former US President Joe Biden's prostate cancer has spread to other parts of his body. His son Hunter says the illness is causing the 83-year-old significant and debilitating pain. Mr. Biden was diagnosed with stage 4 cancer in May 2025. This is AIR National News. First to AFL, and the Gold Coast Suns have ended a 10-game losing streak, beating GWS Giants 79-77 in wet conditions in Canberra. Bailey Humphreys' miracle goal dragged across the line, falling off his leg, sealed the win for Gold Coast. Geelong Cats coach Chris Scott has told reporters he's been trying to keep his distance from the growing concussion scandal and didn't have any involvement in the waiver defender Jake Colajasny was made to sign. The team managed to rise above the drama to pull off a big win over the Bombers. Scott told told reporters afterwards he's one of the least informed people at the club.
8: Well, so I don't even follow the media that much. So, like, even the events of the last couple of days, like, I'm kind of loosely aware of it. And I get a briefing, but I actually don't want to know too much.
3: NRL and the Knights have beaten the Raiders 30-24. Newcastle's Kalyn Ponga told Fox League they found momentum at the right time.
9: We're playing some good footy. We're just inviting them into our own end too easily, and probably put my hand up myself. I don't know how many errors I had in that first half, but it was pretty bad. But then the second half, we just got back into our groove. Kick the ball, defend well, yeah, got to win.
3: In NRLW, the Raiders women down the Broncos 28-4, while West Tigers women beat the Dragons 16-12. And the Wallabies have held on to beat Japan 35-32 in Osaka. Australian Independent Radio News.
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11: It will be falling to between 8 and 4 overnight, then into tomorrow. Showers expected in 17, 15 and a shower or two for Tuesday, Wednesday showers in 15, 17 and cloudy on Thursday, and Friday partly cloudy and 17. Have a great evening and stay tuned here on 2HayFM.
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15: Welcome to Offbeat. I'm Ann Mott, taking you through 2 hours of ska, rock, steady and reggae. And to kick us off this week, I thought I'd kick off with a couple of tracks from the Toasters. Going back to 96 for this one, this is Two Tone Army.

0: begun.
1: And that's The Offbeats out of New Zealand with Rude Night, followed on from The Scufflaws with Paul Getty, and two in a row from The Toasters. We had Thrill Me Up and Two Tone Army. You are listening to Offbeat. I am now going to play a track from Los Domingos, featuring Jesse Wagner and Roger Rivas out of The Agrolites. This is Ginny Bug.

Hey, this is Bernie from Los Kung Fu Monkeys, and we want to give a big shout out to Offbeat, we're a brother Ian, and a big hug to all our brothers and sisters in Australia. Peace.

0: Dean Hilson leading the Scarvenders of Tommy McCook tribute. That is Shadow of Your Smile. Before that, we heard Keith and Tex with Do for Love. The Agrolites were in there with Musical Muse, and Jesse Wagner and Roger Rivas from the Agrolites were in with Los Domingos. Before that, with Ginny Bug. You are listening to Offbeat, and we've just had a wonderful instrumental out of Melbourne. I'm going to play you another one next from King Canoe called Danny Plover.
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3: Hey, don't just sit there. See that ball? Kick it. Go on, kick it again. That's it. Let's try the left foot. Now the right. Yes, the crowd's gone wild. What a champ. Whew, feels good, doesn't it? See, you don't need to be a sports star. It's about doing things you enjoy. Health experts say keeping physically active is one of the best ways to keep ourselves mentally healthy. So kick back. It's just one easy way to be kind to your mind.
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the UK. That's The Duelers with Wake Up With You, followed on from Eastern Standard Time and Hayati and King Canoe out of Melbourne and Danny Plover off the album they put out back in February of this year. So some fairly new Aussie music for you there. I'm going to play a little bit older Aussie music for you next. Coloured Stone and their track River of Love here on Offbeat.

South African artist, the late Lucky Dubé there with Feeling Irie. Up before that, we had Coloured Stone with River of Love. You're listening to Offbeat. We're coming towards the end of the first hour, but I have another hour of great music for you coming up. But before we get there, one more track this hour. This is The Slackers and Dave's Friend.

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1: Welcome to the second hour of Offbeat. I'm Ian Mott, taking you through 2 hours of music played on the Offbeat. Kicking off this hour with some real big fish. This is Sell Out.

Couple of Melbourne acts, The Resignators with Offbeat Feeling and The Kitty Hawks with their most recent track, The Devil's Offbeat. They've got brand new music coming out within the next few days. So look forward to checking that out. It's always good to have some new tunes to have a listen to and to play for you. Before that, the Mighty Mighty Boss Tones with Kinda Words and Real Big Fish with Sell Out. 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And a track of theirs called The Kid Got That Fire.

0: And that's Cooking on Three Burners out of Melbourne. Normally looked at more sort of a soul type sound, but that track that features Stella Angelico on it was remixed by Paris DJs to give it that offbeat. And that's called Sweet Talker. Before that, Danny Rebel and the KGB with By the Book, and The Chains with The Kid Got That Fire. You are listening to Offbeat, and I'm going to play you a few Aussie tracks now. Heading over to Adelaide for the Overits. Please don't leave me.
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bracket of Aussie tunes for you there. That was Backy Skank out of Sydney with Waste of Space. And a few of their members are in the Upbeat Ambassadors that we've played a couple of tracks from lately. And they tell me that they have some more coming out soon. So that's something I'm keeping an eye out for and will bring you when I get it. Before that, we had Sunny Coast Rude Boys with Throw Me a Rope from earlier this year. Short Shadows, going back to 2020 for that one, Winter Heatwave, and they were out of Melbourne. And the Overits from South Australia with Please Don't Leave Me. 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Next up for you, I'm going to leave Australia for a little bit and head over to Cambodia to play some Checkered Past and a track called Public Announcement.

That was Big D and the Kids Table featuring Doped Up Dollies and Matty Ruthless with Oi DJ. And I just thought I'd play that because when I was playing Checkered Past public announcement, it made me think of that song. So they were the two tracks that you heard just then. You've been listening to Offbeat. I'm Ian Mott. Thanks for your company again this week. I hope you enjoyed all the music that I selected for you, or at least enough that you'll tune in again this time next week. To take us out, it is Bim Skulla Bim. Off their Universal album from 97, this is Shaken All Over.

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3: This news update is brought to us by Harrison's IGA in Hay, open Monday to Friday, 8 a.m. until 6:30 p.m. and 8 a.m. until 5 p.m. weekends.
4: I'm Mark Dransfield. The number of cases of the H5 strain of bird flu in the country has now reached 220. Plus, we've seen the first inland detection of the virus. Alex Riddell has the latest.
5: Five new positive cases of H5 bird flu have been recorded in South Australia, found in Greater Crested Terns. However, there have still been no detections in poultry or the wider agriculture industry. It comes after the first inland case of the H5 bird flu in Australia was detected in far west New South Wales. The infected Greater Crested Tern was found at Wentworth. There have now been 220 detections of H5 bird flu in Australia. The total number of cases in South Australia now stands at 152, with 53 in Victoria, 4 in New South Wales, 10 in WA and 1 in Queensland. Alex Riddell reporting.
4: An investigation is underway after a near miss between two passenger planes at Sydney Airport this morning. A Qatar Airways aircraft being towed came within metres of colliding with a Jetstar aircraft while both were on the tarmac. An attendant on the Jetstar flight is understood to have been injured in the incident. Reporter Jack Hahn says the Jetstar pilot has laid blame against the other operator.
6: The Jetstar pilot has made clear that the Qatar plane was told to stop, to wait, to hold short, to essentially give them right of way. Evidently, that did not happen because they came within mere metres of each other.
4: Some banks say the property market will recover next year, but not enough to offset declines we've seen in 2026. Carolee Katsimbanis has more.
7: Interest rate increases, poor affordability and the federal government's property taxation reforms have led to the sharpest fall in nationwide property values in 4 years. In fact, forecasts released by economists from the Commonwealth Bank, Westpac, NAB and ANZ all show that property prices in Sydney and Melbourne could fall between 3 and 9% this year. SMH The Age says the Big Four do expect the property market to recover next year, but not enough to offset this year's declines. Carolee Katsimbanis reporting.
4: The federal government maintains it's already cut migration as One Nation pushes for visa changes. One Nation reportedly wants tightening of visa allowances that let international students bring their family to Australia. Senior Minister Jason Clare has told Nine the minor party's push does not make sense.
8: We've now cut migration by almost half, and there are less international students in Australia today than there were before the pandemic.
4: A hiker who spent the night stranded on a mountain in Queensland has been rescued. The man in his 20s fell while hiking in the Glasshouse Mountains National Park on Saturday. He's in hospital with ankle injuries. And overseas, former US President Joe Biden's prostate cancer has spread to other parts of his body. His son Hunter says the illness is causing the 83-year-old significant and debilitating pain. Mr. Biden was diagnosed with stage 4 cancer in May 2025. This is AIR National News. First to AFL, and the Gold Coast Suns have ended a 10-game losing streak, beating GWS Giants 79-77 in wet conditions in Canberra. Bailey Humphreys' miracle goal dragged across the line, falling off his leg, sealed the win for Gold Coast. Geelong Cats coach Chris Scott has told reporters he's been trying to keep his distance from the growing concussion scandal and didn't have any involvement in the waiver defender Jake Colajasny was made to sign. The team managed to rise above the drama to pull off a big win over the Bombers. Scott told reporters afterwards he's one of the least informed people at the club.
9: Well, so I don't even follow the media that much. So, like, even the events of the last couple of days, like, I'm kind of loosely aware of it. And I get a briefing, but I actually don't want to know too much.
4: NRL and the Knights have beaten the Raiders 30-24. Newcastle's Kalyn Ponga told Fox League they found momentum at the right time.
10: We're playing some good footy. We're just inviting them into our own end too easily, and probably put my hand up myself. I don't know how many errors I had in that first half, but it was pretty bad. But then the second half, we just got back into our groove, kick the ball, defend well, yeah, got a win.
4: In NRLW, the Raiders women down the Broncos 28-4, while West Tigers women beat the Dragons 16-12. And the Wallabies have held on to beat Japan 35-32 in Osaka. Australian Independent Radio News.
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12: It will be falling to between 8 and 4 overnight, then into tomorrow. Showers expected in 17, 15 and a shower or two for Tuesday, Wednesday showers in 15, 17 and cloudy on Thursday, and Friday partly cloudy and 17. Have a great evening and stay tuned here on 2HayFM.
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19: 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This is Prime Rock with Greg Haywood.

Yeah, Sydney's Sunny Boys with Happy Man from their debut album from 1981, just called Sunny Boys. Welcome to Prime Rock. You're with Greg Hayward, and for the next 3 hours, I'll be playing the best rock and blues, both old and new, from Australia and around the world. As always, today's Prime Rock has a theme for each hour, and this hour I'll be digging into significant music events in the world of rock over the years. In the second hour, the best of this week's new Aussie rock releases. And in the third hour, the best classic rock with the Prime Rock Classics. But for now, Sydney band Flowers released their debut album in Australia named Ice House in 1980. But soon after, swapped the album name with the band name. And Ice House the band was born. Here's Flowers, or Ice House, with the title track from the album, Ice House.

The Night Owls, originally released by the Little River Band, written by Graham Goble and released on the Time Exposure album in 1981. But in June 2020, the song was recognised by the US radio airplay organisation BMI as having been played 1 million times on US radio. The version we heard today, though, was not by the Little River Band. It was a band that sounds just like them, Birtles, Shorrock and Goble. Okay, the prime rock focus this week is looking at events from this week and years past from the world of rock music. First up this week's a title track from a Prince album that hit the US number one spot on August 4 in 1978. It then held that spot for the next 22 weeks. That album and that track, Purple Rain.

Well, that's a big piece of work, isn't it? On the 6th of August in 1988, one of the best debut rock albums of all time finally reached number one on the Billboard chart. More than 12 months after it was released, Appetite for Destruction from Guns N' Roses reached that pinnacle. From that album, the third single released and going on to become the only number one single for the guys, Sweet Child of Mine.

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Conquistador from Procol Harum. That live version was recorded on August 6 in 1972 from a concert with the Edmonton Symphony Orchestra. Come up next, the lead track from the last Beatles album to be recorded, Abbey Road. This week, the 8th of August 1969, the album was just about finished, apart from the cover. A photographer was employed to take the now very famous shots of the band crossing the road in front of the studio, a feat that's been redone by many fans and sightseers since. The opening track on Abbey Road, Come Together.

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0: Next up, the trans-Tasman band that we like to call our own, Crowded House, from 1986, their first ever single, Mean to Me. She can't.

To finish this hour, a short memory from a live Midnight Oil concert on Goat Island in Sydney Harbour, way back in 1985. 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

That was Sleep With The Stars, the 2020 breakthrough hard rock song from Sydney band The Witching Hour, the second track of the Aussie Multiplay. You listen to Greg Haywood with the second hour of Prime Rock, and it's now time to get into this week's new Aussie rock releases. Really had a struggle choosing today's tracks. There were just so many that I wanted to play for you. So instead of five new songs today, I'm going with six. Okay, so let's talk for me and more music for you. First up today is a track off the brand new album for another hard rocking band with members from up and down the East Coast, The Vaults. And the lead track from the self-titled album, this is Bonsai.

Yeah, Angel of Mercy, latest single from 7-time Golden Guitar nominee Jane Denham. That's Jane getting back to her rock music roots with that one. Coming up now is latest single for another young Aussie artist with a host of live performances across the country over the past 10 years. Talara and her latest, Trail Blazers.

0: Mission to Love You. Latest from Melbourne retro pop rockers Creature Fear. Now, the guys are launching that new single at the Catfish in Melbourne on September 12. Get along to that one. It's pretty a gig you won't forget.
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4: So it's now time for our monthly catch-up with the Hay Shire Council, and today on the line we've got David Webb. How are you, David?
5: 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How are you?
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0: Next up, letters from the boys. All-female punk four-piece from Sydney. This is Kill You Back.

Now that last one in today's New Aussie Rock Releases segment was Opposites Attract, a jangly guitar rock from a band that's been doing it since the 80s, Melbourne's Hoxton Creepers. Next up's Itch Witch based artist based in roots and country music, the always interesting Damien J. Johnson, and his latest single. This one I couldn't shake from my head playlist this week. I don't listen to the radio.

That was Desperate, something new from an amazing young artist from Adelaide. Redma Rose is still in school and balancing all things that a normal teen does, alongside writing and recording her songs and doing as many live performances as she can. Next up, indie rock from Melbourne's Blackbirds FC, and a track off the Desire Lions album, Maps Will Be Burned.

That one was St. Louis from Melbourne's Greta Zilla, the third single from the All These Walls album. To close out this hour of new Aussie rock, a track off the Nobody's Baby album from blues guitarist Kathleen Halloran. This is Showstopper. I'll be back with Prog Rock Classics after the news.

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1: And coming up, an Aussie pub rock version of classic Creedence Clearwater Revival from Sydney band Choir Boys off the 6-pack of Creedence EP, Will Stop the Rain.

All right, that was Hot Chili Woman from Steve Balbi, the original guitarist for Noiseworks and co-songwriter of that song. His reimagining of the song inspired by a jam session with his son. You listen to Greg Haywood with Prime Rock, and now kicking off the Prime Rock Classics. First up, classic Led Zeppelin from Led Zeppelin 3 from 1970. This is The Immigrant Song.

Coming up now is Susie Quattro with the second single released by her, but the first to reach number one. This is Can.

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0: The unmistakable sound of Mark Knopfler's guitar playing in front of live Dire Straits from 1984 with their monster debut, Sultans of Swing. This version from their Alchemy album.
1: Baby, you can drive my car. 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
0: Hi, this is Greg Haywood reminding you that the best rock and blues from the 60s to now can be heard on my show, Prime Rock, every Tuesday from 6 on the Gateway to the Outback, 2HAY FM.

Carry On, Wayward Son from Left Overture, the fourth studio album for American band Kansas. Coming out now is Elton John with a live version of the song released in 1975. Well, only as a single in those days, the fourth of six consecutive number one singles for Elton in the early to mid-70s. Written as a tribute to his friend, Billie Jean King, who at the time was playing for the Philadelphia Freedoms tennis team.

Hey, hey, Goanna Band, featuring Emma Donovan and William Barton, and a new version of Solid Rock, renamed Solid Rock Sacred Ground, released in 2022 to celebrate 40 years since the original release. Next up's the Black Sorrows from the 1987 album Dear Children. From that album, this is Daughters of Glory.

That was Richard Clapton with the Doors classic Riders on the Storm. That was from the Music is Love album of Richard's favourite songs from his childhood. Well, that brings us to the end of the show for this week. Thanks once again for your company. I hope you enjoyed the Pride Rock from today. I hope I managed to find one of your favourites, or even better, found you a new favourite. I'm going to leave you today with Classic Angels and Take a Long Line. We're back at 6 next Tuesday for some more Prime Rock and Blues, and I'll talk to you then.

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morning. I wasn't right, something that was mine, stolen in the night. I watched you getting ready somewhere, siren blew, and I was cold as last week's coffee. And then I knew

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3: Uncle, what are you up to? I thought you loaded that fishing gear into the ute last night.
4: Yeah, then I had to unload it all to see what I loaded. And now I'm loading it again. It's tricky business planning for a fishing trip, you know.
3: Yeah, I guess you're right. But once we get there, it's going to be nice and peaceful. Out on country with just you and me. Speaking of being out on country, maybe we'll have some time to yarn about that retirement stuff we started looking at the other day.
4: Yeah, that'll be good. You know, planning for retirement can also feel like tricky business, or feel like something that just isn't for us mob.
3: I don't think you're alone in feeling that way. But planning for retirement doesn't just help us, but our family too. And when we looked at that MoneySmart website, it helped to think about what it could look like for us, as well as what we can do now to plan for it, right?
4: It did make me feel better. I reckon more mob should check MoneySmart out. 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
1: So it's now time for our monthly catch-up with the Hay Shire Council, and today on the line we've got David Webb. How are you, David?
2: 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How are you?
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1: 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Call 6993 1277. Open Monday to Friday, 8 a.m. until 5 p.m. and Saturday, 9 a.m. until 12 p.m.
2: I'm Mark Dransfield. The number of cases of the H5 strain of bird flu in the country has now reached 220. Plus, we've seen the first inland detection of the virus. Alex Riddell has the latest.
3: Five new positive cases of H5 bird flu have been recorded in South Australia, found in Greater Crested Terns. However, there have still been no detections in poultry or the wider agriculture industry. It comes after the first inland case of the H5 bird flu in Australia was detected in far west New South Wales. The infected Greater Crested Tern was found at Wentworth. There have now been 220 detections of H5 bird flu in Australia. The total number of cases in South Australia now stands at 152, with 53 in Victoria, 4 in New South Wales, 10 in WA and 1 in Queensland. Alex Riddell reporting.
2: An investigation is underway after a near miss between two passenger planes at Sydney Airport this morning. A Qatar Airways aircraft being towed came within metres of colliding with a Jetstar aircraft while both were on the tarmac. An attendant on the Jetstar flight is understood to have been injured in the incident. Reporter Jack Hahn says the Jetstar pilot has laid blame against the other operator.
4: The Jetstar pilot has made clear that the Qatar plane was told to stop, to wait, to hold short, to essentially give them right of way. Evidently, that did not happen because they came within mere metres of each other.
2: Some banks say the property market will recover next year, but not enough to offset declines we've seen in 2026. Carolee Katsimbanis has more.
5: Interest rate increases, poor affordability and the federal government's property taxation reforms have led to the sharpest fall in nationwide property values in 4 years. In fact, forecasts released by economists from the Commonwealth Bank, Westpac, NAB and ANZ all show that property prices in Sydney and Melbourne could fall between 3 and 9% this year. SMH The Age says the Big Four do expect the property market to recover next year, but not enough to offset this year's declines. Carolee Katsimbanis reporting.
2: The federal government maintains it's already cut migration as One Nation pushes for visa changes. One Nation reportedly wants tightening of visa allowances that let international students bring their family to Australia. Senior Minister Jason Clare has told Nine the minor party's push does not make sense.
6: We've now cut migration by almost half, and there are less international students in Australia today than there were before the pandemic.
2: A hiker who spent the night stranded on a mountain in Queensland has been rescued. The man in his 20s fell while hiking in the Glasshouse Mountains National Park on Saturday. He's in hospital with ankle injuries. And overseas, former US President Joe Biden's prostate cancer has spread to other parts of his body. His son Hunter says the illness is causing the 83-year-old significant and debilitating pain. Mr. Biden was diagnosed with stage 4 cancer in May 2025. This is AIR National News. First to AFL, and the Gold Coast Suns have ended a 10-game losing streak, beating GWS Giants 79-77 in wet conditions in Canberra. Bailey Humphreys' miracle goal dragged across the line, falling off his leg, sealed the win for Gold Coast. Geelong Cats coach Chris Scott has told reporters he's been trying to keep his distance from the growing concussion scandal and didn't have any involvement in the waiver defender Jake Colajasny was made to sign. The team managed to rise above the drama to pull off a big win over the Bombers. Scott told reporters afterwards he's one of the least informed people at the club.
7: Well, so I don't even follow the media that much. So, like, even the events of the last couple of days, like, I'm kind of loosely aware of it. And I get a briefing, but I actually don't want to know too much.
2: NRL and the Knights have beaten the Raiders 30-24. Newcastle's Kalyn Ponga told Fox League they found momentum at the right time.
8: We're playing some good footy. We're just inviting them into our own end too easily, and probably put my hand up myself. I don't know how many errors I had in that first half, but it was pretty bad. But then the second half, we just got back into our groove, kick the ball, defend well, yeah, got to win.
2: In NRLW, the Raiders women down the Broncos 28-4, while West Tigers women beat the Dragons 16-12. And the Wallabies have held on to beat Japan 35-32 in Osaka. Australian Independent Radio News.
9: 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It will be falling to between 8 and 4 overnight. Then into tomorrow, showers expected in 17. 15 and a shower or two for Tuesday. Wednesday, showers in 15. 17 and cloudy on Thursday. And Friday, partly cloudy and 17. Have a great evening and stay tuned here on 2HayFM.
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Hello again. I'm Mark O'Neill, and this is Raised on Rock. 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And we've got a special called Grab It and Play It. How this came about was there were three or four piles of CDs that I haven't returned them to the shelves. They all fell over, and I made three piles out of those. But they weren't all, it was like using one third from three different deck of cards and shuffling them. So that's what we're going to hear tonight. Grab it and play it. So I just grabbed one of the piles, and we'll be starting with two prog rock legends who came together to record an album in 2012, Chris Squire of Yes and Steve Hackett of Genesis, and they called themselves Squack It. The album, A Life Within a Day, here on Raised on Rock. And Sassy, I need some of the elixir to get rid of these throat problems, please.

We live life within a day. Well, at least a show over here with Mark's Top Tunes. I play them over and over. And yes, even when I'm looking over the south side of the sky from the Raised on Rock Towers.

You're listening to Raised on Rock, our Grab It and Play It special. Now, the first and the third songs, well, most of the CDs that were in the pile were for either were played or stuff meant to be played from it on my various shows. The first and third song, it was for my Prague rock show, Prague O'Clock, a.k.a. The Gates of Delirium, with Liam Hare and myself. And that was South Side of the Sky by Yes from Live in Montreux, where a Funky Claude was running in and out, although years before, from 2007. Also from 2007, we heard Over and Over by the Hoochie Coochie Men. Great Australian blues band. They only did two studio albums and a live one. John Lord joined them for the second studio and live album, and special guest vocalist on that, Ian Gillan, Over and Over, called, the album is called Danger, White Men Dancing. And at the top of the set, A Life Within a Day, Chris Squire and Steve Hackett from A Life Within a Day, 2012. Now, there was one of the piles was an op shop pile that I bought, and two of them made it into the pile we're using tonight. And so these ordinarily wouldn't be played on Raised on Rock, but I made a promise to myself, and we will now hear a song you all know.

We don't have to hide in the shadow when Apache plays, right? It's like talking to Messiah. Well, the Messiah of rock when we check in with our computer god, Mark on Raised on Rock.

You're listening to Raised on Rock, our Grab It and Play It special. That was Black Sabbath from Dehumanizer, 1992. Computer God. That whole album was played, and yeah, I do a lot of shows, on my Black Chapel, All Things Black Sabbath. The whole album. Before that, Glenn Hughes from 1995, and Feel, the song Talking to Messiah. That was recently played in my show, Purple Passion, All Things Deep Purple. And at the top of the set, from the Upshot pile, The Shadows, a compilation called The Most of the Shadows, Apache, 1960. Now, by the time this show goes to air, we should be airing on 5 GTR Mount Gambia. Great station, and I used to listen to it quite a bit when I would go to Mount Gambia for Hungry Jack's, which we didn't have in Morning Bull, and other things there, but loved it. Even played a bit of baseball there. Okay, well, now we're going to move on to a song from an album I played very recently on this show, but we'll hear a different song. Steve Hillage of Gong, a solo album called L. We're going to hear track 2, Herb's Gurdy. Did I say that right? No, Herdy Gurdy. Glissando, all 8 minutes and 54 seconds of it right here on Raised on Rock.

Hurdy Gurdy Glissando has it right. I love the light of love of all things raised on rock. Now, you can call me Al. I mean, I prefer sassy, but you do you. It's the pinnacle every time with Mark O'Neill.

You're listening to Raised on Rock. That was The Pinnacle by Kansas, or The Pinnacle Livgren by Kansas from Mask 1975. Oh dear, there we go again. I need a cigar. Before that, another Op Shop special, Paul Simon. You Can Call Me Al from Graceland, 1986. Was a big fan of Paul and Art when they were together and solo, but I did not like the Graceland album. I do like You Can Call Me Al, and I loved the video with Chevy Chase. And at the top of the set, Hurdy Gurdy Glissando by Steve Hillage from the L album. Okay, now also in that mixed pile that made this show tonight, Grab It and Play It, were three Uriah Heep albums. So we're going to hear a song from each, starting with Chevy Chase. And at the top of the set, Hurdy Gurdy Glissando by Steve Hillage from the L album. Okay, now also in that mixed pile that made this show tonight, Grab It and Play It, were

He wrote this song for me. It's called Wise Man. Originally was called Wise Ass, but he's a nice guy, so he changed it.

We're in the middle of heaps of awesome tunes from Uriah Heep with our very wise man, Mark. He's no fallen angel. He makes our rock dreams come true here on Raised on Rock.

You're listening to Raised on Rock, three tracks by Uriah Heep, Dreams from Wonderworld, 1974, Fallen Angel, title track, 1978, and Wise Man from Firefly, 1977. Now we're going to hear three songs from an album that's not everyone's cup of tea or filtered coffee, Hawkwind. Now, I think this is the only studio album that Lemmy made with Hawkwind, and it's called Warrior on the Edge of Time. Now, I got an email scolding me after I talked about when I met Ozzy Osbourne, and then Sharon stopped our conversation after about 10 minutes, but Lemmy of Motorhead was opening for Ozzy, and I knew almost nothing about Motorhead then, so we talked just for a couple of minutes. I had no idea he was the guy that sang on Silver Machine, one of the great songs ever, and the greatest space rock song. So I couldn't have talked about it, and it wasn't even on an album as far as I know. It was a 45. It got very little play in America, but I think it made the British charts five times. Anyway, so there. We're going to hear three tracks from Warrior on the Edge of Time, 1975, here on Raised on Rock.

There's no golden void when you listen to Raised on Rock. Mark covers it all, doesn't he? Now, I hear when the wizard blew his horn, and you will too, and Opa Luca follows. All here with Mark O'Neill.

0: the great hell held barred, and the world turned white. 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
1: And the champion stirred in sleep.
0: The champion stirred in sleep. Champion.

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Okay, we've got a bit of time left, so let's go to Santana. The Lotus album, great triple album from 1974, and we'll hear Samba Partai right here on Raised on Rock.

You're listening to Raised on Rock, the Great Santana from Lotus. Amazing. And Glenn from Hopper's Crossing is slightly fond of that album as well. Okay, quickly, I was just thinking, whenever I think of Sassy, she's just so full of life.

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5: The Hay RSL sub-branch invites our community to remember our country's significant events on Vietnam Veterans Day, the 18th of August, at the Hay Cenotaph at 11 a.m. These events hold profound significance for all Australians as they directly impacted our nation. 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

0: The Week That Was looks back at the stories we covered throughout the week. 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
0: The Hay RSL sub-branch invites our community to remember our country's significant events on Vietnam Veterans Day, the 18th of August, at the Hay Cenotaph at 11 a.m. These events hold profound significance for all Australians as they directly impacted our nation. 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
3: 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I'm setting up multi-factor authentication to add an extra layer of security to my online accounts. It sounds a bit complex, but it's just about making sure I need two or more proofs of identity to be able to log into my accounts. It will only take me about 10 minutes. 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

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I'm where I'm at. They're where they're at. 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
1: This news report is brought to you by your local butcher, Macca's Meats, 183 Lachlan Street.
2: Good morning, I'm Lee Harrison. A Green senator claims the government's gambling reforms package is full of holes. Sarah Hanson-Young is vowing to join with the coalition in blocking the legislation in the Senate. She's told the ABC what's been put forward so far isn't good enough.
3: It fails to protect families, that fails to protect young people from the predatory nature of gambling. And if the government's now willing to move on some things, well good. But the devil's going to be in the detail.
2: The coalition says more focus should be put on attracting skilled workers to Australia rather than overseas students. News Corp is reporting One Nation wants an overhaul of visa categories that let overseas students bring their immediate family to Australia. Nationals MP David Littleproud says universities should be primarily educating Australians.
4: Sydney University alone makes $1.7 billion out of foreign students, and they represent 51% of the students they educate. Now, Australian universities should primarily be there for Australian students. So we've got a skill shortage. We should be educating our own.
2: An investigation's underway after a near miss between two planes at Sydney Airport. Dusty Fitzpatrick reports.
5: A Jetstar flight attendant was injured in the near collision on the tarmac at the airport. It's understood a Jetstar pilot was forced to slam on the brakes to miss a Qatar aircraft which was being towed by a tug. The Jetstar operator told passengers he was following instructions when the incident unfolded. Air Services Australia says it is reviewing the incident and will assist with any safety investigations. Dusty Fitzpatrick, Sydney.
2: Workers at BHP's Port Hedland site in WA have walked off the job again over pay and conditions. The weekend action has also seen a 24-hour shiploading ban. WA Industrial Relations Minister Simone McGuirk has asked both parties to return to the negotiating table.
6: What's important is not only to try and head off industrial action, which costs members money, but also I think what's really, and potentially the employer as well, but when people can reach agreement, when the parties can reach agreement, you're much more likely to get not only an outcome that people are happy with, but a better working relationship as you move forward.
2: Hundreds of golden retrievers from all over Australia have descended on South Australia's Barossa Valley for a competition to decide the canine cream of the crop. Sarah Patterson reports.
7: Held every 3 years, it's a beloved battle of beauty and brains. Mostly beauty, though. There were pooches aplenty at the regional South Australian town of Tanunda over the weekend for the 13th Golden Retriever National, with some 300 dogs going head-to-head, 60 of them in the obedience category, and 280 others judged on their appearance. In the end, it was 10-year-old Bruce from Queensland who claimed the winner of winners category. At almost 10 years old, Bruce isn't far off retirement now, but it didn't stop this very handsome gentleman from being judged the best in the world.
2: This is Air National News. Carlton has taken another big step towards finals footy by overwhelming an injury hit St Kilda at Marvel Stadium by 44 points. The win, which almost took a back seat to Nasiah Wanganeen-Malira's serious hamstring injury minutes into the contest, puts the 10th-placed Blues 2 wins clear of the Saints. It's their 10th win from 12 games under interim coach Josh Fraser, who's nearing a decision on entering the club's coaching hiring process. The St George Dragons have surprised their home crowd with a win at Jubilee Stadium to wrap up round 23 of the NRL. Terry Daniel reports.
8: The Dragons have beaten the Cronulla Sharks 24 points to 16. It marks just their third victory of the season. The upset puts Cronulla's top four NRL finish in doubt. Sharks coach Craig Fitzgibbon says they simply got outplayed.
9: I honestly just thought they outperformed us today, like fair and square. Like don't suck about it, don't make excuses, just cop it on the chin, do something about it. They outworked us. Mate, that hurts.
8: Earlier, the Newcastle Knights held on to beat the Canberra Raiders 34-24 after a late sin bidding to Corey Horsburgh. The result ends the Canberra Raiders season while keeping the Newcastle Knights' top four hopes alive. Terry Daniel, Air Sport.
2: And Australia's Isaac Beecroft has won gold and set a new world record in the under 25 kilometre race walk in Oregon. Australian Independent Radio News.
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11: 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A good morning. We're looking at a top of 16 today in Hay, along with showers. So if you are out there on the roads, take extra care. Let's see what's happening across the Riverina, temperature-wise. Wagga 11, 13 for Denny and Griffith, 15 for Bulligal, Maud and Balranald 16, 14 for Berubin, and over to the Murray, Albury, Wodonga, 11 for you. Have a great morning.
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11: 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So we'll be back tomorrow when things return to normal and I'll be back on the chair behind the studio desk. 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
1: And news headlines, I'm Lee Harrison. Making news today as politicians return to Canberra, Labor and One Nation have seen a drop in support in the latest opinion poll. The news poll shows the government and the Pauline Hanson-led party, both with 29% primary vote among those surveyed. A body's been found in a suitcase by the side of the road near Goulburn in southern New South Wales. Police say two men raised the alarm after making the grim discovery. The body's yet to be identified. The son of former US President Joe Biden's revealed his father's prostate cancer has spread. Joe Biden announced he was being treated for an aggressive form of the cancer less than 4 months after he left the White House last year. And Israel has rejected the US President's 15-point peace plan for Gaza. Donald Trump's Board of Peace said it had reached an agreement on the complete disarmament of Hamas and other groups in the area. In air sport, Carlton's taken another big step towards finals footy by overwhelming an injury hit St Kilda at Marvel Stadium by 44 points. And St George Illawarra's shocked the in-form Sharks with a 24-16 victory in the local derby at Kogarah. These stories and more today. This is Air News.
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5: Good morning, everyone. Welcome to The Breakfast Show. An unusual show today because I'm going to be on the road heading to Denny. So we'll be back tomorrow when things return to normal, and I'll be back on the chair behind the studio desk. So until then, enjoy the day, enjoy the shows, and enjoy the tunes. Have a good one.

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5: And news headlines, I'm Lee Harrison. Making news today, as politicians return to Canberra, Labor and One Nation have seen a drop in support in the latest opinion poll. The news poll shows the government and the Pauline Hanson-led party, both with 29% primary vote among those surveyed. A body's been found in a suitcase by the side of the road near Goulburn in southern New South Wales. Police say two men raised the alarm after making the grim discovery. The body's yet to be identified. The son of former US President Joe Biden's revealed his father's prostate cancer has spread. Joe Biden announced he was being treated for an aggressive form of the cancer less than 4 months after he left the White House last year. And Israel has rejected the US President's 15-point peace plan for Gaza. Donald Trump's Board of Peace said it had reached an agreement on the complete disarmament of Hamas and other groups in the area. In air sport, Carlton's taken another big step towards finals footy by overwhelming an injury hit St Kilda at Marble Stadium by 44 points. And St George Illawarra's shocked the in-form Sharks with a 24-16 victory in the local derby at Kogarah. These stories and more today. This is Air News.
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0: Just a reminder, on school days, school children are about and the speed limit around schools is 40 km/h. 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
2: This news update is brought to us by Harrison's IGA in Hay, open Monday to Friday, 8 a.m. until 6:30 p.m. and 8 a.m. until 5 p.m. weekends.
3: Good morning, I'm Lee Harrison. Support for Labor has continued to fall amid cost of living pressures and a poorly received budget. The latest news poll shows Labor's primary vote has dropped from 33% to 29%. Voter dissatisfaction with Anthony Albanese remains high, but he still has a 15-point lead over One Nation's Pauline Hanson. Vietnam's president is in Australia for his first official visit to Canberra. Sarah Wiedersehen reports.
4: General Secretary and President To Lam and more than a dozen ministers touched down in Sydney last night to a red carpet welcome. The Communist leader will attend a number of engagements in Sydney before travelling to Canberra on Tuesday, where he'll hold talks with Prime Minister Anthony Albanese. Fuel, trade and China are expected to be raised during the discussions. Mr Albanese said in a statement he was looking forward to discussing how they can strengthen cooperation between the two nations.
3: A ground controller and a tug operator have been stood down after a near miss between two aircraft on the tarmac at Sydney Airport. A Jetstar pilot was forced to brake suddenly to avoid colliding with a Qatar plane which was being towed. A cabin crew member on the Jetstar flight was injured in the ordeal. The Australian's aviation writer Robin Ironside says it's the second incident of this nature in recent weeks.
5: It does seem to be a symptom of a deeper problem at the air traffic control tower in Sydney, given that every other day lately we seem to have what Air Services is calling operational restrictions, which I think is another term for staff shortages.
3: The hopes for a peace deal in Gaza have been dealt a blow, with Israel rejecting the current 15-point plan. Donald Trump's Board of Peace said it had reached an agreement on the complete disarmament of Hamas and other groups in the area, but Israel says it won't withdraw until the militant group is completely disarmed. Former White House advisor and defense intelligence officer Tony Schaefer says he expects it'll trigger a fresh round of talks.
6: I think they're going to go back to the drawing board, but again, until there's a specific military force, probably the Egyptians, Pakistanis, and several other countries, we're just not going to see any movement on either side.
3: A new anti-bullying advertising campaign will be rolled out across the country, urging parents to confront the issue. The campaign will have the message, bullying is harder to spot than you think. Education Minister Jason Clare says the government is trying to address the problem.
7: From next year, it'll be mandatory for all schools across the country to take steps within the first 2 days when a complaint about bullying happens. Because all of the evidence tells us that if you act quickly here, you can nip it in the bud.
3: And the latest data shows an increase in bulk billing rates across the country. The national rate rose to 84.1% in the June quarter, up 4 percentage points compared with the same time last year. Bulk billing for consultations with older Australians have lagged. This is AIR National News. Josh Fraser will make a decision this week on if he'll apply for the Carlton coaching job. The Blues' 44-point win over St Kilda has seen the Blues move 2 games clear of the Saints in the top 10. The interim coach says it was a bit uncomfortable with fans chanting for him to get the job.
8: If I'm brutally honest, I'm not comfortable with it purely because I feel like I'm a product of, again, a lot of people around me, but I appreciate it. You know, I appreciate that they feel connected to us as a club at the moment. I think that's a really important thing for us moving forward.
3: To to rugby league now, and Raiders coach Ricky Stewart has let fly at one of his players after their 30-24 loss to the Newcastle Knights in the nation's capital. The Green Machine trailed by just 2 points with 7 minutes remaining when Corey Horsburgh was sent to the sin bin for slapping Dane Gagai. Stewart says their hopes of making the finals are now over.
9: It wasn't everybody's fault. There's 16 other blokes there that made a lot of massive effort. There's one shit bloody decision that choice has cost us.
3: And Bangladesh could be in for a hiding in the first test against Australia in Darwin starting Thursday. In their only warm-up match, the tourists were rolled for just 54 by a Cricket Australia Invitational side. Australian Independent Radio News.
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11: Good morning. We're looking at a top of 16 today in Hay, along with showers. So if you are out there on the roads, take extra care. Let's see what's happening across the Riverina, temperature-wise. Wagga 11, 13 for Denny and Griffith, 15 for Bulligal, Maud and Balranald 16, 14 for Berubin, and over to the Murray, Albury, Wodonga, 11 for you. Have a great morning.
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11: Good morning, everyone. Welcome to The Breakfast Show. An unusual show today because I'm going to be on the road heading to Denny, so we'll be back tomorrow when things return to normal, and I'll be back on the chair behind the studio desk. So until then, enjoy the day, enjoy the shows, and enjoy the tunes. Have a good one.
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1: It's Monday, the 10th of August, 2026. Aries. A change of plans may initially be annoying, but things will actually work out better. Taurus. Embarking on a new venture? Keep your eyes wide open. Gemini. Your no-nonsense approach will bring positive results. Cancer. You may surprise yourself at how what you say and do can inspire others. Leo. You're very persuasive at the moment, and this could lead to a promotion. Virgo. If others have done the wrong thing by you, a little forgiveness goes a long way. Libra. Lack of preparation is bound to end in confusion. Scorpio. Learn from your mistakes, or as they say, you're bound to repeat them. Sagittarius. Your intuition will be right concerning a young person. Capricorn. If you have an audience, exercise caution in what you say. Aquarius. Others will strive to make your day a pleasant one. Enjoy it while it lasts. Pisces. Your self-esteem may take a hit, but it's only temporary. And that's today's horoscope.
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1: This is ANU's New South Wales. I'm Lee Harrison. Investigators are facing challenging conditions as they work to identify a body found inside a suitcase in the state's south. Two men raised the alarm after making the discovery on the side of a road about 60 kilometres southeast of Goulburn. The body is believed to be that of a woman. It isn't clear how long it's been there. Reporter Jack Hahn is in Goulburn and says wet weather is hampering investigations.
2: Forensics and detectives have been working hard overnight facing challenging conditions, heavy rain, heavy wind, but they've been looking for any clues to try and track down whoever is responsible for this suspected murder.
1: More than 50 firefighters have managed to stop a blaze spreading through a factory complex in Sydney's west. Emergency services were called to the building in Penrith, with fire crews working to stop the spread from a muffler business to other units in the building. Superintendent Greg Wright says there are no reports of injuries at this stage and the operation is ongoing.
3: Good work of firefighters has contained the fire to that one business and the fire has not spread to the other units. However, firefighters on the scene will be checking those other units to ensure that to see if the smoke or any other damage has occurred.
1: An investigation's underway after a number of drones breached the restricted airspace of a defence hub near Newcastle. News Corp reports personnel at Williamstown RAAF base were told to close the blinds to protect sensitive information. And the state's education minister is pushing for an overhaul of HSC assignments in a bid to address the misuse of AI. To sport now, the Cronulla Sharks have had a nightmare day at Kogarah, upset 24-16 by the St George Illawarra Dragons in round 23. Nicho Hynes also failed to break the record for consecutive goal kicks, missing his first attempt at conversion. Earlier, the Knights beat the Raiders 30-24 in the nation's capital. Sydney FC is through to the Australia Cup quarterfinals with a 4-2 win over the Roar in Brisbane. It was 3-2 heading into stoppage time before Gabby Popovich put the game to bed.
4: And that will do it. Gabby Popovich with his first goal for Sydney. It will seal Sydney's passage through to the last eight.
1: And the Giants have gone down to the Suns by 2 points in the AFL. Australian Independent Radio News.
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2: End news headlines, I'm Lee Harrison. Making news today, as politicians return to Canberra, Labor and One Nation have seen a drop in support in the latest opinion poll. The news poll shows the government and the Pauline Hanson-led party, both with 29% primary vote among those surveyed. A body's been found in a suitcase by the side of the road near Goulburn in southern New South Wales. Police say two men raised the alarm after making the grim discovery. The body's yet to be identified. The son of former US President Joe Biden's revealed his father's prostate cancer has spread. Joe Biden announced he was being treated for an aggressive form of the cancer less than 4 months after he left the White House last year. And Israel has rejected the US President's 15-point peace plan for Gaza. Donald Trump's Board of Peace said it had reached an agreement on the complete disarmament of Hamas and other groups in the area. In air sport, Carlton's taken another big step towards finals footy by overwhelming an injury hit St Kilda at Marble Stadium by 44 points. And St George Illawarra's shocked the in-form Sharks with a 24-16 victory in the local derby at Cogra. These stories and more today. This is Air News.
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4: A good morning. We're looking at a top of 16 today in Hay, along with showers. So if you are out there on the roads, take extra care. Let's see what's happening across the Riverina, temperature-wise. Wagga 11, 13 for Denny and Griffith, 15 for Bulligal, Maud and Balranald 16, 14 for Berubin, and over to the Murray, Albury, Wodonga, 11 for you. 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

Welcome to another episode of A Breath of Fresh Air, the show where the music and the memories come flooding back. Today we're heading straight into the wild, chaotic and wonderfully rebellious world of punk rock with one of the true originals from the legendary British punk band The Damned. Now, if you know anything about punk, you'll know this band helped blow the doors off the music scene back in the 70s. They were loud, fast, theatrical, unpredictable and unlike anybody else. In fact, The Damned released the very first UK punk single, beating even the Sex Pistols to the punch.

0: the heart of all that glorious mayhem was drummer Rat Scabies. Now, I do need to confess something before we begin. I had an absurdly difficult time calling this man Rat. Honestly, every time I said it, I felt like I should apologise to his mum. And the surname Scabies? Well, let's just say I became slightly obsessed. I asked far too many questions about it, probably more than any serious music journalist should. But once I got it into my head, I simply couldn't let it go. Thankfully, Rat was a good sport about the whole thing. Putting aside the name, Rat Scabies is a fascinating musician with incredible stories from the front lines of punk rock history. From the explosive early days of The Damned to the madness of touring, the rivalries, the chaos, and the music that helped shape an entire movement. So settle in, because this one is fun, fascinating, and just a little bit outrageous. Here's Rat to tell you more.
1: Hello.
2: I'm having a difficult time calling you Rat.
1: Why?
2: Well, I don't know.
1: My mother calls me Rat. She still does. She's 90 this year.
2: Did she have any trouble calling you Rat?
1: No, I don't think so. I think, to be honest, they were pleased that I managed to land a job.
2: What about girls that you dated? You called yourself Rat with them too?
1: Yeah.
2: And they had...
1: My real name's pretty dull. Chris Miller is really not very impressive. You know, but Rat Scabies, whoa, what have we got here?

0: They didn't really care what I called myself. It was, but the fame took over.
1: But giving away your name, Chris Miller, they must have been upset about that. That's the name they gave you.
0: You know what? If I made a fuss about it, then everyone would notice. But if you just say, that's my name, you know, nobody really remembers it. It's nobody's really that bothered. You know, they know I've got a real name, and it's quite a disappointment when they find out what it is.
1: Did anybody ever refer to you as Mr. Scabies?
0: Oh, yeah. Yeah. Quite often.
1: Did it take some getting used to for you to answer to that name?
0: Well, here's the thing about the name, right? I was determined I was going to be a drummer. And I didn't think this punk thing was really going to last for very long. And I thought, if I adopt this name, then when this is all over, I can then apply for real jobs under my proper name and I can become a respectable musician. Also, when you had to sign on for benefits as an adult, if they printed your real name in the newspaper, then you'd be off the benefits. So that a couple of reasons there. So
1: so you could be two people.
0: Well, yeah, I quite like the schizophrenic approach sometimes, but to be honest, I think it's a bit of a cop out. You know, oh, I become someone different when I go on stage. It's like, do you though? You're not really. You're still that same person. You're just acting a different way than you do, you know, when you're at home. See the sun.

0: So, Mr. Scabies, or Rat, or Chris, how did it all start for you? You said you knew from the year dot that you wanted to be a drummer. How did you know that?
1: There was a radio show on Sunday afternoons that used to just play jazz. And jazz is great because every song has a drum solo. And I was just remember listening to the radio and this drum solo and just absolutely falling in love with the sound of the drums then and there. And just that's for me. That's what I want to be able to do that.
0: How old were you then?
1: About 8.
0: Really? That young?
1: Yeah. And so I just kept on trying and trying and trying and doing different things. And eventually, you know, met up with Brian James. And he was such a great guitar player. He was everything I'd been looking for musically. You know, he was fast, flash, loud. He was great, you know. And so it was like, yeah, he's great. Let's give this a go for a while. And I'd done a few auditions for things and never really got through. I just didn't like the thing of sitting there with, you know, 50 other drummers all going for the same job and, you know, your haircut being the deciding factor as to whether you got it or not. So, you know, when I met someone who I really kind of respected in every level, it was like, and when we played together, there was a great communication between the pair of us. It was, you know, kind of two gloves finding the other one, you know, that sort of left and right, and it sort of fell into place and worked. And so that was the kind of birth of the whole thing.

0: We're talking about what, 1974?
1: Probably 75, late 75.
0: Right. And you weren't still at school at that stage, were you? You'd finished school.
1: Yeah, no, I was out in the big open world.
0: And what were you doing?
1: I did anything and everything. I sold insurance, I worked on building sites, I did removals. I cleaned toilets. I didn't want any of those lousy jobs. And the only reason I had to work at all was because, you know, to pay the rent and to eat. It wasn't because I had a career in mind. It was I was going to be a drummer, and this is just going to fill the gap and keep me going until I can manage to do that.
0: Right. And what other bands and drummers were you particularly influenced by at the time?
1: Well, I used to like Gene Krupa, Sandy Nelson, Dave Clark from the Dave Clark Five, and then a bit later on, anything that was a lot of drums, really. So, you know, Ginger Baker, Keith Moon, people like that, you know, anybody that overplayed with them, because that was what I wanted. I wanted the drums, you know. So I dismissed quite a lot of bands just because the drummer was not lively and not what they call orchestral these days, I suppose.
0: Yeah. And did you spend a lot of your time practicing the drums? Are you obviously self-taught?
1: As much as I could. It wasn't easy, though, because, you know, England's very small. We don't have big, luxurious living rooms like that. You know, and you have neighbours, and, you know, it was they were all pretty good with me, though. You know, self-taught, so you have to kind of, you end up tapping on cushions and bits of furniture.
0: To deaden the sound a bit.
1: Yeah, and also back then you couldn't get lessons. You know, it was really different. Everything was like a closely guarded secret. So
0: right.
1: Not like now, you can just go online and someone will show you everything you need to know.
0: Yeah, of course.
1: That wasn't there then. So you had to kind of listen to a record and then try and guess what they were doing or how they'd done it. And, of course, you never get it right, which is how you evolve your own style.
0: And you definitely did do that, didn't you?
1: Well, I don't know. I'm a very, very simple player. I don't do anything really complicated or jazzy. But then, you know, it's not for me to say, really.

0: I still can't call you Rat. I'm having a lot of trouble saying your name. How did you get the name in the first place?
1: Oh, God, this is so boring.
0: For you it is, because you've told it a million times, I'm sure.
1: Okay, when I went to... when I first met Brian James, I was trying out for a band called London SS, which was Mick Jones, Tony James and Brian.
0: Right.
1: And I had scabies. And it got pretty, you know, manic. And they said, what's wrong with you? And I told them. And there's two versions. The first one is that they said I looked like a rat while I was playing. And so that was what they did. And the other version is that there was a rat in the rehearsal room while I was telling them, and it scampered away. So you can choose which one you think is most likely to be the true one.
0: Is scabies is like an eczema type of thing, yeah?
1: It's a mite. It lives underneath the skin.
0: Okay.
1: And it itches like it's going out of fashion, and it's highly contagious as well, so it's...
0: And that doesn't sound like fun.
1: But the name is so memorable, nobody ever forgets it. And that alone is kind of almost a break in show business.

0: Did you get teased for it? I guess it went with the times that were, didn't it? And the music that was then evolving.
1: Yeah. No, it was part of the scene. That was, you know, it was fair game. No, nobody ever gave me stick for it.
0: What was the scene like then as you were emerging?
1: Fun. Dangerous. You know, you'd stop by the police quite often, chased by teddy boys quite often, you know, and just regular individuals on the street weren't very, you know, they were very shocked by punk's appearance. And some people reacted violently, some people were kind of quite cool and curious, and, you know. But it was so antsy what was going on then, because everybody kind of looked like, you know, long hair and status quo T-shirts and denim jackets and flares. And of course, we didn't want to be anything like that. It could well have upsetting everyone.
0: Yeah, I can imagine. The changeover really happened quite quickly too, didn't it? It wasn't like it took years to evolve into the punk scene. It was almost overnight.
1: Well, not quite. I mean, for us, it was pretty quick, yeah. But punk was not welcomed with open arms by the media and the press or anyone else. It was a curiosity, a freak show, a novelty act led by bad behaviour, you know. And the newspapers had something to write about, you know, with the Pistols mostly. And that's when it actually started to grow much faster. But I thought the shame of it was really was a little quick, yeah. But punk was not welcomed with open arms by the media and the press or anyone else. It was a curiosity, a freak show, a novelty act led by bad behaviour, you know. And the newspapers had something to write about, you know, with the Pistols mostly.

0: didn't really have the kind of the artistic, you know, they didn't have the songs weren't as good. You listen to the punk bands that started the whole thing, or the, you know, like the Stranglers, the Damned, Clash, Pistols, Jam, Eddie and the Hot Rods. Not one of those bands sounded the same. They all had a unique sound and unique songs, unique way of performing the songs. None of them had any similarities. And then by the time you got to 1978, and the bubble had burst, and it then became a much more standard thing of punk without any of those other qualities, and things started to sound the same all the time and didn't have, and it was kind of like they were missing the point, right? That, you know, in order to do away with one kind of society, they were forming one that was even harder to be a part of.
1: In Australia, there are laws that apply to employees and employers at work. These laws apply regardless of whether you were born overseas, the length of your stay in Australia, or your visa type. The Fair Work Commission is Australia's workplace relations tribunal. 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
8: A lot of negativity, you know, and a lot of the lyrics weren't particularly.
9: But the negativity you refer to was a sign of the times of what was happening in the UK, particularly at that time.
8: But stating the bleeding obvious. Yeah. I didn't need anyone to tell me how shit the world was. I already knew, you know, and so does everyone else. I don't need some kid up there, you know, telling me that it's shit, because give me a solution. Give me something that makes a difference. Give me a different way of thinking, a different attitude. But don't just state, you know, what we all already know.

0: They were hardly writing songs, you know, happy little love tunes, were they at the time?
1: No. No.
0: How did the formation of the Damned come along, and why the name the Damned?
1: The name came twofold. Well, the forming of the band came, as I said, I met Brian James.
0: Right.
1: And London SS didn't want me to be the drummer, but Brian did. So we decided we'd form our own thing. I met Avanian through Malcolm McLaren.
0: Who was the Pistols manager, right?
1: Who was the Pistols manager at the time. Yeah. He was looking at finding other things to look after. But that's how I met Avanian. And then I knew Captain Sensible because we'd both been cleaners working at Fairfield Halls in Croydon together.
0: What's Fairfield Halls?
1: It's a concert hall.
0: Ah, yes. Okay.
1: And me and Brian had decided to form a band. We found Dave. We needed someone to play bass. Captain had a bass and an amp. And so that's how that fell into place.
0: And the Damned? Why the Damned?
1: We wanted to be the children from the Midwich Cuckoos that had formed a group. It was the original idea.
0: Right.
1: And at the time, the movie was out, and it was called Village of the Damned. And there was also Tony Visconti's The Damned film that was out that Brian used to really like because he loved all of that kind of decadent and wine and stuff. So it was like The Damned, yeah, sure.
0: Yeah.
1: That'll do.
0: It worked.
1: And it's funny because names, you know, you kind of become the name. When you're trying to choose a name, everything seems not very good. But actually, it doesn't take very long for the band itself to supersede it. And then the name of the band is that item. Not, you know, like the Beatles. I mean, what a dreadful name that was. Yeah. I mean, the corniness of the B-E-A-T. You know, it was...
0: What, but you're right. What? You get used to anything, don't you? I mean, you became Rat Scabies. You just got used to it. You probably can't imagine yourself as anything else anymore.
1: No, not really. It irritates me because some people do call me Chris, and they do it because it makes them feel as if they've kind of known you for a long time. Or
0: right.
1: You've,
0: right.
1: And I hate it. I'm like, no.
0: Do you?
1: Well, yeah, because that's not my name now. I mean, there are people that I have genuinely known for years and years, and I don't mind them calling me Chris because that's what they're used to calling me.
0: Yeah. So The Damned released the first UK punk single in 76 called New Rose, which was from the first UK punk album in 77, Damn Damn Damned. You were the first British punks to tour the United States. That's some pretty big accolades, isn't it? How did you were right on the precipice of being the first of the punk bands, but I think it all started with opening for the Pistols, is that right?
1: Well, we only ever did two shows with the Pistols. One was our very first gig. There was maybe 50 people there, if that. And they were playing the 100 Club. The 100 Club was sympathetic with having those kind of bands on because we didn't have a name then. We weren't punk bands. We were just bands that were different. And then we did one other show with them on the Anarchy in the UK tour, which they then fired us from. So we didn't have a big history with the Pistols. We had much more of a social history with them, of meeting them in the pub and having beers and, you know, having a laugh. You know, that was... But when, you know, when it started to get serious with money being involved and men in suits as your managers and people arguing about who should do what, then it started to turn

0: publicly, it seemed as if there was a much bigger divide than there really was. The bands themselves were always okay, but like I say, the men in suits had other ideas.
1: They get in there and always got in the way, didn't it? When you say when it started to become serious, was that after the release of New Rose?
0: Yeah.
1: So that really turned your world around?
0: Yeah, and also, you know, there'd been sort of murmurings about punk rock, and suddenly there was something you could hold and you could play. And that was what got us our first kind of airplay. And, you know, I think we actually might have even got into the lower end of the charts because the curiosity value of this thing that people had heard about had actually arrived. And it was a great record.
1: Did you realise that you were groundbreaking at the time, or you were just going against what had come before you, specifically trying to do something different?
0: No, we were just doing our own thing, really. We were playing the way we wanted to play. And that counted for a lot, I think. And also, you know, we had a good attitude because the B-side of New Rose was Help by the Beatles, which we absolutely bastardised. It was a real kind of cue to the rest of the music establishment. It's like they've got the A-side, which is this, what is it, you know, and now they're having a go at the Beatles as well. Oh, my God, you know, how dare they, these spiky-headed little oiks that can't even play properly, you know, how dare they do this? And

0: But so on the one hand, they were kind of the people that knew about music, you know, the John Peels and stuff were going, this is worth having. And the rest of the industry is kind of going, well, we don't know, let's see how much money it can make.
1: Were you already interested in the money, or it was all about the music then?
0: Well, you've got to have the money, but we never made any. I mean, that was part of the frustration, really, was that, you know, you were part of this thing that seemed it was quite big, but I still didn't have anywhere to live. I still was, you know, sleeping on people's couches and stuff. It didn't.
1: That's crazy.
0: Didn't catapult us into first class living or anything. You know, it was a.
1: So all that initial success really didn't make any difference to your lifestyle?
0: No, not really. Well, only things that, you know, like going down the pub wasn't as easy, and, you know, the hassle that you got, because it was a lot of hassle, but the payoff was always, you know, you do the show and you'd have a fun time doing it, and there'd be free beer in the dressing room.
1: But you paid for it with a lack of privacy.
0: Yeah. And it also gave the band a so-what attitude about like trashing equipment and stuff like that, because so-what, you know, we've got nothing to lose here. I'm just going to sling that over there and see if I can use it again tomorrow.
1: So were you angry or frustrated? How would you describe what you went through then? I mean, you knew you should have been getting money and you weren't. That wouldn't feel too good.
0: No, it didn't, and I quit. You know, I didn't see the point in doing it. You know, why am I bothering? This is the same place I played last time. There's loads of people there, and I'm getting 30 quid a week. You know, really? What? But and not only that, though. I mean, you know, there were things that Brian, who'd been the principal songwriter, didn't really have much material for a second album. It didn't seem as if, you know, the band was really functioning very well. It seemed like it was... You know, if you can't move on artistically, then there's not a lot of point.

0: We did the second album anyway, which turned out, you know, a lot of people didn't like it because it was the wrong kind of record for the time, I guess. But
1: was Nick Lowe in that one too?
0: No. We had Nick Mason produce that one.
1: He employs Nick Mason.
0: Mm-hmm.
1: Right.
0: But, you know, it's very easy to get tangled up in other people's politics, which is what we were, you know, because I didn't want to make a second record and we didn't really have the right kind of material for a second album. But the record company were in the middle of doing a big deal for their own distribution, and it became important to them that we made another album. And so by having Nick Mason on the record meant that the American side of their operations would go, oh, one of Pink Floyd. Okay, that
1: must be good.
0: Stamp of approval, that will help sell the album. But really, I think we should have been pulled out and given, you know, like some time off to go away and write another one properly, or to be a band again properly. Because when you're touring that hard and you don't get any time to do anything, you're just kind of into the van, on the road, out of the van, gig, sleep, into the van. You know, you're most creative when you're bored and when you don't have anything else to do. And you need that boredom, which means you can't be sitting in a van and doing a show every day.
1: So what did the writing process look like? The record company's forcing you to put together another album. You've got no time to do it. Was it a collaborative effort, or did someone take the lead and everybody else had to follow? How did it look?
0: No, we all kind of came up with something each. Brian did have some ideas, you know, but it was the first time I'd ever written a song, or Captain had. And I just remember sitting with the captain and he had the guitar in his hands and I said, well, it's on there somewhere. All you've got to do is move your hands at the right time and we'll get it. And that kind of was all it took. You know, we just, we wrote our first kind of song together then. And that was a huge hurdle, you know. So it was a collaborative album. You know, we all kind of came up with different stuff, but not all necessarily at the same time.

0: Generation E says you ain't so cool.
1: The album you're talking about that did come out as a result of that's called Music for Pleasure.
2: Mm.
1: Straight after that came out, you decided to walk away.
2: Mm-hmm. Yeah. Well, I'd left before then, and I was talked into making the album on the argument that, you know, it would slow down the Damned career and, you know, the rest of the band wouldn't be able to continue with a new record if I didn't play on it because it wasn't time. And also, you know, that I should be on it just because. And it would mean that maybe I'd get some royalties in a few years' time. And, you know, so I was talked into staying on for it, really. I was still sort of thinking, you know what, that was quite easy to do. I just joined the band and we've done really well. And maybe I can do that again. And so I was sort of thinking, well, yeah, you know, the world's a big place. There's loads of people out there. Maybe I can put my own thing together. We'll do something that, you know, that works just as well. But that...
1: But what were you chasing? A different sound? Obviously different band members. A different way of being a band?
2: I was chasing feeling excited when I played.
1: And you'd lost that?
2: You have to have adrenaline. Yeah, because that's what Brian gave me. So when that disappears, when that's not around, then it's very difficult to, you know, to want to do it or want to be part of it.
1: Well, then it becomes more like a 9-to-5 job. I mean, obviously it's not 9-to-5, but it's the routine thing where you're doing the same thing over and over again. If there's no passion about it, that's right. It's not fun.
2: You have to feel excited. Otherwise you can't give it back. You know, if you get energy from someone, it's very easy to repay that and to put that same energy back in it. But if it, you know, if the other side's flatlining, then that's what you do.
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13: It's a beautiful day.
1: What did you go off and do?
2: Well, I put my own band together, which was kind of okay, but I was writing all the music and I realised I was okay at it, but I wasn't great. So I was still very friendly with the captain. So he and I then put our projects to one side and decided that, you know, we'd work together. And when it came to singers, you know, it was like, well, you know, Dave Vanian's the best one. Let's see if he's up for doing it. And then, of course, as soon as you put the three of you in the same room, you have to really, you'd be mad not to return to being the Damned.
1: So you recreated the same group again?
2: Pretty much, but this time without Brian James, because Brian had decided he wanted to do his own thing and he was already doing it and he was doing very well with the, you know, the Lords of the New Church and stuff. And then we got Algie from the Saints in to play bass. But also it opened up the doorway to the next stage of the career, which was, you know, Phantasmagoria and that whole goth pop.
1: Goth pop. Yeah. I mean, and that took on a life of its own too?
2: Very much so.

0: By the mid-80s, you were having fun again. The passion had been reignited in you.
1: Yeah, the songs were good and the band was good. We did the Young Ones TV show, and I remember it was kind of themed with a horror thing, and I just remember all of us having the white face makeup and gothy clothes and stuff, and I looked at it and I was like, this looks great, we should do this all the time. And so we did.
0: And I guess your audiences started to dress same, and you started this whole, not only the new movement in music again, but the new movement in fashion, if you can call it that.
1: Well, it's a style, yeah. You know, Dave Vanian was the original goth. I don't care what anybody says. He was doing it before anyone. And, he used to take great delight in changing. Because we'd be on tour and the first night he'd wear something on stage, and then the next night the audience would be wearing the same thing, but Dave would have changed. So he was always like one step ahead of the...
0: They couldn't keep up with him.
1: No.
0: And that was just him expressing who he was.
1: Yeah, absolutely. Absolutely. Yeah. Dave Vanian is the most genuine person I've ever met, and people don't really believe it because of his lifestyle and the way he looks and dresses and acts, but he's 100% real. He was always like that. He doesn't just put that stuff on to go on stage. That's what he's like when you're in the hotel lobby in the morning. That's what it's like when he's doing the gardening, when he's fixing the car. He's got an incredible amount of style and class, and that's.
0: Who he is. He's theatrical. Rat, you scored that massive UK hit with the cover of Eloise, that Barry Ryan song. Why did you decide to do that one?
1: Dave, again, had always wanted to do it. Interestingly, I was looking through an old copy of Sniffing Glue, our first interview that we did with them back in 76, and Dave says in that, one day I'd like to cover Eloise. And when we finally did it, it paid off, it worked.

0: You seem to have been on a bit of a roller coaster ride with the band, but there's definitely a couple of huge peaks, and Eloise in 85 was a big one for you, wasn't it?
1: Well, yeah. I mean, you can either be on the merry-go-round and go round and round, or you can go on the Big Dipper. I'm on a high at the moment. I'm absolutely thrilled to be where we are. So pleased that we were able to tour still. So pleased I'm able to play still. So pleased that people are interested enough to make it worth our while flying all the way to Australia.
0: How do you explain that sustained interest? Is that all about nostalgia and people kind of going back to their youth and reliving those times? Or is it a form of music that really has managed to go the distance all of its own accord?
1: I think it's because, first of all, we didn't mind changing horses halfway through, you know, so the first album is very kind of punk rock. Second album, not much more musical, a bit more experimental. And then we became a bit more like an indie-sounding band, I suppose, in a way. And again, we broke the rules when we made the Black album and we did the Curtain Call, which is like 17 minutes long. It's like absolutely unheard of for a punk band to even attempted something like that.

0: I think what happens is that a lot of younger fans or younger people have discovered the Damned, and the songs always stand up as being pretty good. We like melody, believe it or not, but actually we do.
1: I didn't think punk music has melody.
0: Ah, but the good ones do. Listen to the Ramones, they're nothing but melody. Jerry never carried a vocal, you know, he ain't no rock singer. Same with Strangler, same with Pistols, all of those bands, they all had great songs. That's why we're here.
1: Do you have a favourite amongst all your songs?
0: To play at the moment, my favourite track, I think, is one called History of the World. But I think to listen to is probably a song called Stranger on the Town. It sounds like a soul song. It's got that kind of groove and it's got that kind of melody going on it. And the vocals and stuff, it always makes me feel good.

0: Did you always agree with each other in terms of musical direction?
1: No, because we didn't know what we were doing. So it was very easy to just make do, I suppose. No, that's kind of detrimental. But because we didn't know what we were doing, anything that kind of worked was good. It was fair game. It was, and I think it's one of the reasons why some of the records sound the way they do and are quite very interesting, because there's a lot of ideas. There was no ego about who wrote what. It was because we all split all the money used to, you know, goes for, you know, between the band. And so there was none of that, oh, God, he's going to earn more money than me out of this. Right. So any idea that you came up with was always going to be beneficial to the song, because you only put your best ideas forward. Or maybe if it is just something that only lasts for 30 seconds, it might be the 30 seconds that makes the record a lot more interesting. It could be all kinds of different collaborations going on it, and that was really healthy. It was all good.
0: You kept changing the sound up a lot, didn't you? In 2008, you had So Who's Paranoid, which was pop influence, wasn't it?
1: Well, see, I'm not on that one.
0: How did you amuse yourself when you walked away then?
1: I made guitars out of cigar boxes. I did some removals, and I went to look for the Holy Grail.
0: Did you find it?
1: Yeah. Well, I found a few.
0: And when did you come back to them again?
1: Well, we did the reunion, I think it was about 3 years ago. So I was out of the band for pretty much 30 years.
0: And what brought you back in the end?
1: Well, the money.
0: I knew you were going to say that.
1: Well, it was, because there'd been so much bad blood and there's so much animosity. And then the manager rang up and offered me a lot of money and said, would I be prepared to do it if... And Captain said the same thing. When you start to reflect on your reasons for doing it, and are you that shallow? Actually, it started to emerge. There were a lot of very good reasons to do it. The first one being, we were all still alive and capable.
0: Right.
1: And I didn't want to stand around to dug out graves saying, you know what, we should have done that reunion while we still could. I didn't want to have that regret. Also, you know, life's too short. I'd spent a lot of years with those guys to sort of throw that away, because they weren't bad years, they were good. To kind of throw that away because of an argument about something about money or so, a few years, you know, 15, 20, 25 years ago, but that seemed wrong. And then when we started playing, and I realised that actually that there's an audience for this band. There's an audience for what we do, what we four do. When we go on that stage together, there's something that's kind of different. And the fact that people were still really interested in that, it seemed to me that it was good to
0: give the
1: still
0: people what they
1: do
0: want.
1: It. And to,
0: yeah.
1: You know, and also, you know, I was out of the band for 30 years, which meant really I disinherited myself from all of the songs. And so by going out and playing them live, they become mine again.
0: So you're having fun again?
1: Yeah.
0: It seems like you've come full circle. You've got back the passion that you started with. Would feel like you're 16 again doing it for the first time.
1: Well, almost, except it's a bit more comfortable.
0: You got a padded drum seat now?
1: I've got a padded drum seat. I've got a hotel room that's...
0: Yeah.
1: I don't have to share. The quote really on it is that it's not what I was that matters, but it's what I am now.
0: Yeah.
1: And that's what I'm selling, is what I am now and what I do now, not watch me lose my breath trying to keep up. And from what I can tell, you know, the audience would agree with me that it's okay.
0: It's damn good.
1: Well, thank you.
0: Rat Scabies. Oh, there you go. I've said your name now.
1: There you go. Well done.
0: I've gotten used to it too. Thank you so much for your time today. It's been a real joy chatting with you and learning a little bit more about you and the band. Australia can't wait to see the dam down under one more time. Thank you.
1: Great. Thank you. All right, bye. Because it's a beautiful
2: day. You've been listening to A Breath of Fresh Air with Sandy Kaye.

0: A man's home is his castle, but his men's shed, that's his kingdom. There are now more than 1,000 men's sheds across Australia, and they're more than just a shed. You can make things, grow things, find a mate, be a mate, shoulder to shoulder. The Australian Men's Shed Association can help to find a shed near you. Yeah, there's something for you
1: at the Men's Shed. It could happen to you.
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